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That's why learning about home ownership options can be an important step toward making the best decision for you and your family. 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
1: 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What are y'all doing?
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1: Come on, make some noise out there. All of you that love the Lord, all of you don't mind praising and magnifying the name of the Lord. 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
3: 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But Grim's still here. 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
12: 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Let him know. 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
3: Oh, God. But Grim's still here. 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
2: When you go to Chick-fil-A and they don't have your right order,
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3: 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Where's my Polynesian salsa?
2: 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When you go pick up your kids from school and the principal want to talk to you on the side because your kid is bad, you bring in your dad.
3: 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My child is an angel. Yeah.
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0: 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Not only does Regen work for my children, but it also works for me and my work schedule. 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My children are thriving at Regen. They love to go to school. Every week, I get a progress report on my kids. I like that all of my kids are being challenged more than they ever were before. My children feel safe. They never come home and say, I don't want to go to school. They're always eager to go to Regeneration.
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0: 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Not only does Regen work for my children, but it also works for me and my work schedule. 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My children are thriving at Regen. They love to go to school. Every week, I get a progress report on my kids. I like that all of my kids are being challenged more than they ever were before. My children feel safe. They never come home and say, I don't want to go to school. They're always eager to go to Regeneration.
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1: Somebody make some noise in here tonight. We've come to praise one God, one name, and is worthy of all our praise. 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Yeah.

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3: 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My children are thriving at Regen. 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Every week, I get a progress report on my kids. 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

0: I don't care what you're going through. Feels like you're down for the last count. It ain't over. Feels like you cried your last tear. Not over. Not over. Not over. Not over. God has the final say. God has the final say. God has the final say.
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3: 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But Griff's still here. Love you the most.
2: When you go to Chick-fil-A and they don't have your right order,
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3: 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Where's my Polynesian salsa?
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3: 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My child is an angel. Yeah, yeah.
1: 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And don't miss a minute of Get Up Mornings with Erica Campbell.
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1: This is Community Conversation on 100.3 Cincinnati R&B Station, 1230 The Buzz, and 101.1 The Wiz. And today I have special guest, Dr. Taylor Porter, the VP of Operations at Idea Public Schools. How you doing?
2: I'm doing good, brother. Thank you for having me.
1: Absolutely. Welcome to the show. Can you introduce Idea Public Schools of Greater Cincinnati and share what you're all about for show?
2: Yes, sir. I would love to. Again, thank you for having me. I represent Idea Public Schools as the Vice President of Operations. And what you need to know about Idea is we are all about serving students and families in the inner city of Cincinnati and making sure those young people have an opportunity to go to college and to graduate high school successfully. What makes our school special is first and foremost our college-bound culture. We have a community that we call crew culture. I can tell you more about that later.
1: Okay.
2: But the real differentiator is 100% of our students actually go off to go to college. It's a really big deal.
1: That's major right there. Like you said, that's a big deal. What makes your school stand out in Cincinnati community?
2: That's right. So what makes us stand out? It is that actual academic experience. We have a curriculum that is special. 100% of our students, not 99%, 100% of our students experience what you call AP classes. And those are the type of classes that really prepare a young person to be successful when they get to college. And then I have more practical wins for families as well. We do free transportation for 100% of our families, kindergarten through 12th grade. And we do free breakfast, free lunch, and free supper before we send them home.
1: Hey, so make sure that their bellies are full, and that's good right there for sure. What is crew culture? What does that mean?
2: That's right. So there's a framework. There's a research-based framework, and a lot of communities, you may have school systems that call it a house system.
1: Okay.
2: But really for us, you know, we got to put our own Cincinnati flavor on it. And so we call it, we are crew, not passengers. It's like a mantra that signals to everybody that it's all hands on deck. We are all a part of getting our babies and our young people to that next level. And when we say we are crew, we have four distinct crews at our schools. You can either be a champion, a legacy, a change maker, or you can be like me. I'm a mastermind.
1: Okay.
2: That's my crew. And so every single student and every single staff member are adopted into a crew. And it gives us a way to have community, to build relationships, and honestly, to have some really fun, friendly competitions throughout the week and throughout the school year. So that's really the impetus of our crew culture.
1: That's what it is. That's major right there. How does this model help build relationships and belonging to the students?
2: Proactive connections. You get a chance to have a team within a team, and it really gives you more of a smaller community. Depending on what your experience is right now, a lot of times kids can get lost in the sauce. They may sit in the back row. They feel like they can just kind of fade into oblivion. And that's unacceptable at our school. Everybody has to feel seen and feel heard and feel like they belong. And when you really take that school and you kind of shrink it down to more of like a cohort or a crew, it gives you like closer connections to adults and peers to make real meaningful relationships.
1: For sure. What impact has this refreshed culture had so far?
2: Well, I'll tell you one thing. Enrollment is booming right now.
1: Okay.
2: And so we're seeing year over year incredible interest. The community, thanks to you and your team down here at Radio One, the community has heard about Idea Public Schools.
1: Yes.
2: Applications are going like hotcakes. And honestly, we have one campus at Idea Valley View that's almost 100% full. And then our Price Hill campus only has a few seats remaining. And that's uncharted territory for us. We're going into year five of operating here in Greater Cincinnati. And for the first time, we're seeing real wait lists start to pop up. And so if somebody's interested, you really need to act right now because things are flying right now as far as the interest and Idea. And I think it's about the culture that we're creating.
1: Oh, yeah. And you guys, I've seen you at the our back to school event. And also, I'm at church, right? And I see Lieutenant Deacon Phil O'Neill. I look at his shirt and it said Idea. I was like, oh,
2: Brother Philip O'Neill.
1: You're there too.
2: That's right. So let me tell you,
1: everywhere.
2: Let me tell you how he's helping our students. So Mr. Philip O'Neill is one of a kind Cincinnatian. He knows the ins and outs of the city. He knows what kids are craving. He knows what families are craving. And he is really spearheading a $3.1 million athletic complex, bringing right to Idea Public Schools. So if your son or daughter wants to play soccer, flag football, if they want to run track and field, we have a brand new stadium that's going to open up in October. So we're just about, 2 months away from that? And so Philip is doing good. He's doing good programs for kids after school, and he's helping us open up this brand new stadium in a couple months as well.
1: That's major. That's very unique right there. So what unique academic opportunities do you have right there, the IDEA?
2: I'll say two academic experiences really separate IDEA and really any high quality school, right? You can do the maths and the sciences and, and the algebras and the English language arts at any school. But when you join IDEA Public Schools here in Greater Cincinnati, you're going to experience the arts. That could be musical performance. It could be theater tech. It could be the business of music. You're going to experience the arts anywhere from kindergarten all the way up through 12th grade. You're going to be exposed to the arts.
1: Okay.
2: That's one. And then number two, like I said earlier, 100% of our students are going to be on track to graduate and go to college. And that means they will experience what we call AP or advanced placement courses.
1: And that's what's major right there, especially, you know, for these kids, you know. So is it really hands-on too?
2: That's right. It is a hands-on environment. We make sure that we are getting student voice at the forefront of all of our decision making.
1: Okay.
2: Our teachers really serve as facilitators in a classroom, and I think that creates the right environment, and kids are really responding well. We're seeing improved outcomes year over year, and we're really looking forward to growing here in Greater Cincinnati year over year.
1: Especially, and it seems like you guys, the teachers care.
2: That's right.
1: And that's what it's all about.
2: That's right. No matter what you hear from me, I know I'm here representing the school. I'm not the classroom teacher.
1: Gotcha.
2: But part of my job as the VPO and as one of the regional leaders is to be able to remove barriers for teachers, to build capacity in teachers, because the research tells you, right, whether you get from John Hattie or others, the research tells you that teachers have the biggest impact on what experience and what the outcomes are for students. And so our teachers are devoted, they're caring, they're intentional, they're creative, they're consistent. And so we really do feel proud of the team we put together.
1: Mm-hmm.
2: And hopefully, you know, anybody that's out there here in this late hour still considering or trying to figure out what the right fit is for school.
1: Okay.
2: First day is August 13th. It's right around the corner.
1: That's right.
2: You can call right now, 513-991-7445. Do not wait, because things are moving quickly for us at IDEA.
1: Absolutely. Let me ask you this. Why is it significant that every student is guaranteed success to advanced placement courses at IDEA?
2: That's right. And I think what really matters when you kind of unpeel the onion of education, it's important for students to feel empowered to make a choice about their life. And so our responsibility is to prepare them for everything. And the choices they make will be genuine and real, and they won't feel like they have no choice or they're forced into something. And so that's really the value of what we call, and it's not what we call. I mean, there's a national model that comes out of College Board. AP is in some of the best five-star schools in the city, in the state, and across the country.
1: Okay.
2: And it's also right here at IDEA Public Schools. And what's really important for me to name, and this is partially why I joined IDEA Public Schools, in many environments, AP is segregated.
1: Okay.
2: And you have to be tapped and crowned and knighted, and you have to jump through hoops to get that exposure. But when we say we guarantee it for all students, that's what we mean. It doesn't matter what block you grew up on. It doesn't matter your zip code. When you join IDEA Public Schools, we're exposing you to the most rigorous and the best, because we want you to be prepared to make a good choice upon graduation.
1: As I would say, that's for show. And if you're just tuning in, this is Community Conversations, and I have special guests on Dr. Taylor Porter, VP of Operations at IDEA Public Schools. Let me ask you this, Doctor. Why is it important to combine rigorous academics with the arts? That's major.
2: That's right. Now, this is a layered question, but just to try to keep it tight, why is it important to combine those rigorous courses with the arts? The arts are also rigorous in and of themselves. Now, we all are born with gifts and talents.
1: Yes.
2: And you maybe see this quote to where it's like, if you take a fish out of water and ask it to climb a tree, how's that going to play out? Right. Mm-hmm. And so it's important for us to bring this blended diversification of course offerings to students, because we all have different gifts and talents. And someone may find algebra to be a piece of cake, and someone may find the vocal arts to be a piece of cake.
1: Yeah.
2: But we believe, and the research supports, the value and the brain development and the growth and the adolescence from being exposed to art, creative art, abstract art, visual and performing art. there is actual research that supports that helping you in some of the classical education from the math and sciences and English standpoint. So we think it's the right fit. And furthermore, our community has responded well. Our students are signing up for these courses quickly because they're excited about it. And so that matters as well. It's for a teenager to be excited to go to school. As a parent, I'll tell you, when you find that, you better stick with it.
1: Absolutely. And me having teenagers myself, listen, you are absolutely correct. And what truly makes IDEA Greater Cincinnati different from other schools?
2: Yeah, that's right. It's important for me to name for IDEA Public Schools. This is a 26-year-old organization.
1: Okay.
2: We've got right around 90,000 students across the country. The far majority are down in Texas. We have campuses across Florida. But what's special about IDEA of Cincinnati is just knowing that we are curating this program and experience. We're specifically located in the Price Hill neighborhood. We are specifically located in the Woodlawn and Lincoln Heights neighborhoods.
1: Okay.
2: We know that our students and families deserve high quality choices. We are that choice. We're going into year five operating here in Cincinnati. Results are trending up. Attendance is trending up. Outcomes are trending up. The culture is really growing. And so I think what makes us special is we have a national infrastructure of results to stand on, and then we put that Cincinnati flavor on it, and so that's kind of what we're bringing to the table.
1: Absolutely. Nothing like that flavor right there, man. What do you want every student to gain from their experience? Now, that's the flavor.
2: That's right. What I would say every student should gain from the experience at IDEA Public Schools is meaningful relationship and connections.
1: Yes.
2: They should feel like they have found and developed a best friend and someone that they can talk to, laugh with, experience joy with, and celebrate with. And they should feel connections to healthy adults and adults that care about you in the right ways and adults that raise the floor for your life and push you, not to your limits, but to your greatness. Mm. And so I would say what every student must experience and what I desire for them to experience is that healthy relationship and experience joy.
1: Man, that's a big one right there. Not to your limits, but to your greatness. That's a good one.
2: Let's push them.
1: Come on. And what drew you to IDEA Public School?
2: Yeah, I think it's very easy for me. What drew me to IDEA Public Schools after 10 years as a high school principal, I was a principal inside the city. I was a principal outside the city. I got results for days, and I'm so grateful for that. But IDEA is special, and it's rooted right in our vision and mission, which is 100% of our students going to college and through college. That means graduating college. So we're already recognizing our purpose is not about the today. Mm-hmm. It's about building successful 26-year-olds, even as a K-12 organization.
1: Yes.
2: The seeds, the infrastructure, the behaviors, the culture that we are curating and setting is going to allow them to thrive as young adults in our communities.
1: Absolutely. What keeps you motivated?
2: I think my motivation comes from my family. You know, I'm very blessed. I have the most beautiful wife in the world. I have four kiddos, and my oldest kid is actually a sophomore in college.
1: Okay.
2: And my youngest kid just came out of diapers recently.
1: Come on.
2: And so I am spread out from fatherhood, and I just think it's such a blessing. And so the work that I do doesn't stop. It goes from the breakfast table with my own kids. It goes to the workday at either Price Hill or Woodlawn. And then when I get back home, we're right back into literature. We're reading. We're studying. And for me, as a recent graduate of my doctorate, I'm a lifelong learner. And so if you were to ask my children, I'm sure they would be annoyed with that. They would scoff. But I believe that, you know, the Lord, the good man upstairs, puts us all in position to give back and to give more. And my way to do that, my motivation is knowing that the fruits of my labor are not about today. It's really about, like I said, planting seeds today.
1: Oh, yeah.
2: So that as they grow from my personal Porter household and the thousands of students I work with throughout Greater Cincinnati, to helping them become really just well-balanced, healthy young adults that improve our community at large.
1: Amen to that. Why should families consider IDEA for their children?
2: You should consider IDEA for your children if you are looking for a place that is serious about creating the right culture.
1: Okay.
2: We have very specific language. We have very specific infrastructure. We have all hands on deck to build culture. That matters. When I say culture, that means that getting your name right matters. Personal phone calls when your son or daughter is absent from school matters. We don't do robocalls. We have a crew and we make personal phone calls. When your seat is empty, we want to check on you. We want to bring you a hat and gloves. I might even bring you chicken noodle soup if that's what you need. And you should consider IDEA if you think that culture and relationships matter. And then understanding that when you zoom out on the state of the world, the state of our country, state of our society, college is a loaded conversation for a lot of people, depending on where you are. But I want to assure you, our job is to prepare you for college and to guarantee you're eligible for college and to push you to college. But you're going to feel empowered to say, listen, this is my next step in life. And we're going to support you through that as well.
1: Absolutely. Thank you for that. And how can the community learn more or get involved with IDEA Public Schools?
2: The community can learn more or get involved if they act quick. You cannot be slow. You can go to our website, which is ideapublicschools.org/apply.
1: Okay.
2: Or you can call us. We'll answer the phone right now. Phone number is 513-991-7445.
1: 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This is Community Conversation. 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Thank you so much.
2: Thank you.
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2: Get you a jacket.
3: Oh, God. But Grim's still here. I need him on sound.
2: When?

0: 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My children feel safe. They never come home and say, I don't want to go to school. They're always eager to go to Regeneration.
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3: Oh, God. But Griff's still here. Let him all sound.
2: When you go to Chick-fil-A and they don't have your right order,
3: oh God,
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2: Come on.
3: 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Where's my Polynesian salsa?
2: Come on. When you go pick up your kids from school, uh-huh, and the principal want to talk to you on the side because your kid is bad, you bring in your dad.
3: Yeah, what you want to talk about? My child is an angel. Yeah.
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2: Ladies and gentlemen.
3: Oh, God.
2: Get you a jacket.
3: Oh, God. But Grim's still here. I need him also.
2: When you go to Chick-fil-A and they don't have your right order,
3: oh God,
2: that's when you need a jack.
3: Yeah, get it right.
2: Number one, you ask for no pickles and they put pickles on it, then Jay comes in.
3: I ask for pickles.
2: Come on.
3: Come on. Where's my Polynesian sauce?
2: Come on. When you go pick up your kids from school and the principal want to talk to you on the side because your kid is bad, you bring in your jacket.
3: Yeah, what you want to talk about? My child is an angel. Yeah.
1: Get up. And don't miss a minute
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2: Woo! Work
0: 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I'm getting a little too happy in here, y'all.
2: 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I know he will.
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0: Now you have it. 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

0: he's already working out. God bless you, he's already working out. Woo!
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2: Police are investigating a Thursday night shooting of a man in Westwood. The incident happened about 11 p.m. at a location on McFadden Avenue. There's been no word on the condition of the victim. A Hamilton County grand jury is indicting three people in the death of 7-year-old William Evans. The boy was found bound with duct tape, dead in an Oakley apartment closet on August 6th. Blunt force trauma to the head has been found to be the cause of death. Nessa Keeney, Kirby Rankin, and Caitlin Evans, the boy's mother, have been indicted on charges including aggravated murder. A former fire chief's wrongful termination lawsuit against Cincinnati has been cleared to go to jury trial. Michael Washington was terminated from city employment in March of 2023. His wrongful termination lawsuit accuses city leaders of violating his due process rights. The U.S. Court of Appeals for the Sixth Circuit Court ruled Thursday that city manager Cheryl Long and the city illegally fired Washington without first having a hearing. The Reds narrowly beat the White Sox Thursday afternoon in Chicago. 9-8 was the final. I'm Heather Pasco on 1230 The Buzz.
3: They have set a modern-day Navy record by spending over 200 consecutive days at sea without a port call. You have families. More than 200 families have come forward, and they're coming more and more coming forward every day. At least half a dozen, that has been the reporting, have gone overboard. That is, they've tried to kill themselves. Other family members who have come out have said, you know, my husband said that he'd love to not wake up. What is going on the USS Abraham Lincoln? Why are they stuck in the middle of the sea? They're taking on, you know, incoming fire. And we have a brilliant, brilliant veteran who's going to talk to us about this today, Chief Dennis Fritz. He's written a book, everybody. I want you to get it. It's entitled Deadly Betrayal, The Truth About Why the United States Invaded Iraq. Deadly Betrayal, The Truth About Why the United States Invaded Iraq. And when you read this book, I was able to read some excerpts, and I've ordered 10 of them, yes, because I'm giving them to friends, because it was so, it's so compelling. I think we need to hear, go behind the curtain, if you will, and find out how these decisions are made. And we need to understand that there are a lot of people in our military who have a lot of questions, and then they get a lot of answers, and they're not happy with the direction in which we have gone. Remember, it was our first president of the United States who told us not to get involved in foreign entanglements. He also warned us about the tyranny of a bipartisan system. There was just a lot that George Washington said that we need to pay attention to. A lot of things that he foresaw more than 200 years ago, and here we are today. And let's talk with him about this. He is a retired Command Chief Master Sergeant of the United States Air Force, former director of the Eisenhower Media Network. Now, I've been involved with them for quite some time, and what's interesting about this media network is that it's filled with high-ranking veterans and high-ranking people who've been in the Foreign Service who promote peace and diplomacy over war. Yes, the Eisenhower Media Network. And so he has served as the principal senior advisor to four-star commanders at Pacific Air Forces. And he's also oversees, you know, our veterans. And so I cannot wait to bring Chief Dennis Fritz up with us today so that we can talk about this, what is happening on the USS Abraham Lincoln, what he believes is happening. I need him to paint the picture for us, because to be able to, these people have been out since November 21st, 2025. They want to come home. And the president has said, well, you know, it's really not that bad what they're going through. What do you think about that? When he was asked about the ship's lengthy deployment, he said, you know, in fact, it's not been enough. When asked whether the 8.5 months at sea was too long, he claimed that the opposite was true. He said, no, no, no, no, I quote, not nearly long enough, before he turned abruptly and went on to Air Force One. What is going on? We need to talk about that here on Keep Up Alive with Reverend Jesse Jackson. And then we're going to talk about what's happening with the Democrats in the second hour. But This conversation will keep on going, too. I want you to call us at 866-594-HOPE, 866-594-4673. Let us know what you think. Do you have members of your family who are serving in the, armed forces in any branch, in any division? Can you imagine if they were constantly denied the opportunity to get a break, to come to shore? What is it like to be submerged? Submerged for almost a year. This is a submarine. We're going to talk with Chief Janice Fritz about that, what all of that means and why. It's so important that we look at the condition of our troops. You know, my father often said, Reverend Jesse Jackson often said that, you know, we love the troops, but we loathe our vets. Well, now it seems that we're not respecting our troops, and we really are not. Our bases are surrounded by payday loan centers. They're not paid nearly enough. The enlistees absolutely are not paid enough to really to make a living. And so we need to talk about that. But that's a broader discussion. But let's first start with what's happening on the USS Abraham Lincoln and why this is such a big story. Next up, next hour, we'll be talking about what's next for the Democrats after this. After these primaries, I'm not going to call them divisive primaries. You know, it's an opportunity to bring more people under the tent. You know, they said this about Reverend Jesse Jackson when he ran 40 years ago. What is he doing to the party? Now, this is someone who's registered more people to vote than any person in the history of the Republic. Doing to the party, I'm helping the party. I've grown it by 2.5 million voters first time around, 7 million the next time. What? But let's first talk about the USS Abraham Lincoln. What's happening out there? Chief Dennis Fritz can give us a bird's eye view, a 30,000 foot view, and a view from the ground. Back with more of Keep Hope Alive with Reverend Jesse Jackson. I hope that you will check us out on the podcast, Spotify, iHeart, Apple, wherever you find podcasts. The Keep Hope Alive Reflections podcast is there. Please join us and become part of the family. Back with more of Keep Hope Alive with Reverend Jesse Jackson. I'm Santita Jackson. Back in just a moment.
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3: Everybody, Keep Hope Alive with Reverend Jesse Jackson. I'm Santita Jackson. Let's talk about the USS Abraham Lincoln. This is a submarine. 5,000 servicemen and women are on this submarine, and they have set a record that they did not want to set. They have been deployed since November 21st, 2025, and they've not been able to make a port call for more than 200 days. That is a naval record. And so many people on board they're depressed. At least half a dozen people have tried to kill themselves by throwing themselves overboard. One military family reports that her husband said, "My dream is that I not wake up." Wow. What does that mean? What does it mean? Are they able to get enough food? The right food? No, they're being rationed food. There is just so much, but you know what? Chief Dennis Fritz really does understand this, and I am so excited to have this man with us today, this retired command officer. We thank you for your service. We thank God for you all day, every day. You've got to help us to understand what it is that we are looking at. Retired command chief master sergeant of the United States Air Force, and you also work with veterans. But let's step back. Help me to help us all to paint the picture for us. Because I can't imagine, you know, what is life on a submarine like? I mean, are they able to come up for air? I mean, what is going on?
12: Well, first of all, thanks for having me. And I must tell you, that was a fantastic monologue, and you got me all worked up and fired up from that monologue. And you know, especially when you talked about the enlisted. And I'll tell you, I spent 28 years in the military, in the Air Force. And the last 10 years of that was as a senior enlisted leader. As you mentioned in my bio, I was the senior enlisted leader for the Pacific Air Forces, all the bases that we have in the Pacific. And then also I was the leader for NORAD and Space Command and other installations, to include the home of Air Force One, Andrews Air Force Base. And I say that to set the stage to tell you how this hit me when we talk about the USS Lincoln. My job was the morale, welfare, readiness, and training of our enlisted personnel and the morale and welfare of their families. And over that 10 years, I was the leader of over 100,000 men and women and their families. And so when I started hearing about the Liberty, I got to tell you, it just, you know, people had to pull me off the ceiling. Now, when you say let you just get a big picture of this, imagine this, you know, you're sitting on this carrier out there. And one of the questions you just asked was, you know, do they get the chance to come up for air? Well, on that carrier, if somebody saw a picture of that carrier, if you just look at the top of it, all you see are aircraft, you know, whether it be fighter jets or helicopters. And that is a dangerous place to be. And so you don't find a lot of the sailors, you know, coming up on top. So now that you can imagine, and you so, eloquently stated about the 260 days, you know, being out at sea. Well, listen, I must tell you that just a normal sea duty, without the threat of being blown out of the sea by a ballistic missile, it is very hard, if you will. I mean, that's why you have, you know, port calls that you mentioned earlier, or some may understand the term R&R, you know, rest and recreation. You know, you need that. But I want you to take into account, imagine this, being out to sea that long, not seeing no land whatsoever, if you will. And then, by the way, you're running out of food. Your toilets, you're going in. I hate to say it, I'm going to have to be candid with the audience here. You're going in and seeing manure, you know, in the bathrooms, water stoppages and so forth. You have to live with that without seeing land, without breathing good air. That is devastating. Now, many people have asked me, am I surprised at that? No, I'm not surprised at that. I'm going to just give you a historical perspective. And if I get going too much, you stop me. But I must tell you, you all just need to hear this. You know, there's a history of this. When we talk about, you know, you said it earlier, you know, thank you for your service. Well, yeah, you know, we've been brainwashed to tell our folks that we must make sure, though, that our government, our Congress, administrations remember to thank us for our service. Let me give you historic data when I said I'm not surprised at this, because I must tell you, our government, when they send us off to war, they really don't support us. Let's go back. You mentioned about my book, Deadly Betrayal. Let's talk about the Iraq war for a moment, then we'll break our way up to the Iran war, which all of them tie in together. During the Iraq war, our men and women, we kept them in 100-degree temperatures. We extended, listen, I'm about to say something, we extended their enlistments. What does that mean? We had a backdoor draft to keep them in Iraq and Afghanistan. When their enlistments were over, we would not allow them out because we didn't have enough of the forces. So we kept them in that illegal war. Some of our vehicles, they were not armored. So you heard about a lot of the deaths that took place in Iraq because of the fact you heard about IEDs, improvised explosive devices. Well, they were blown for our men and women because we didn't have them the proper protection during the Iraq war. And so now, and then I will end on this by saying the Washington Post wrote a story in February 2007 about the treatment of our, listen to this now, our war wounded returning from Iraq and Afghanistan. We had them in molded rooms recovering from their injuries. We had them in infested, you know, rat infested rooms. These are our warriors, heroes, as we want to call them, coming back from war. And we had them in molded rooms. Some had lost arms and legs. Now, when we talk about the USS Liberty, am I surprised that our government...
3: Hold on one second. Molded rooms, what does that mean?
12: That means that the rooms, they were in rooms that were molded. In other words, from moisture and then mold. You know about black mold? I mean, you can't breathe that. That will kill you. In fact, okay, but we had wounded warriors coming back from Iraq and Afghanistan in rooms like that, rat-infested rooms. So I bring that up to your audience so they can understand that I am not, as a person that served in our military for 28 years, that was my job, you know, to oversee and stop stuff like that. And I must tell you, not to pat myself on the back, I'll stop stuff like that. And so now fast forward here to the USS Liberty. History is repeating itself. Now, let me just say this. That didn't stop in Iraq and Afghanistan wars with the treatment of war wounded at Walter Reed until people started complaining. You know, troops always complained about the rooms. They were complaining about the rat infestation. They were complaining, but nobody would listen until it made it to the Washington Post. Likewise, fast forward here now, the troops and their families have been complaining about the conditions on the Lincoln for months. But nobody will listen until now it has made it to the national and international scene. And now people are listening. We have members of Congress want to visit now. You had the commander, Central Command, who's responsible for that area, visiting now. Then, as you stated, then we have the president, sadly to say, the deployment's not long enough, a person who's never served. That is very disappointing to us in the military. That is very disappointing to a person like me who has served in the military, who to see our men and women, in particular the enlisted. Now, when you talk about 5,000 people being on that carrier, no, it can carry up to 8,000 people on that carrier. So not only do you have sailors, you have Marines there, and believe it or not, you have civilians there, civilian contractors that happen to maintain the aircraft, happen to maintain the ship. So imagine your own home. I always like to tell audiences, I want you to do your own critical thinking. So imagine your own home if your water pipes broke, if you had no plumbing, if you were running out of water, you had no place to use the restroom, you had no toiletries, soap. Imagine that. And we allow that to happen to the folks we say thank you to your service. And that's why in that book, Daily Material, I wrote a book about pawns of foreign policy. We use our military in these illegal wars, just like Iraq was an illegal war, Iran is an illegal war, and we're doing it off the backs of our men and women in service who we say thank you for your service, which we should indeed be saying. We apologize and thank you, and we are so sorry for the abuse we put you through on illegal wars.
13: Chief, an illegal war, what does that mean, and what should the consequences be for an illegal war?
12: When we talk about illegal wars, first of all, we were not attacked by whether it be Iraq or even Iran right now. These wars, and this is fact, you know, as I tell folks, I can give you assumptions, opinions, and facts. I'm going to give you a few facts here. Iran was absolutely no threat to us whatsoever. Likewise in Iraq. We went into Iraq under the disguise of what? They had weapons of mass destruction. Well, to your audience and to you, were weapons of mass destruction ever found? No, we went under the disguise of a lie, an illegal war. We attacked a sovereign country illegally because they were no threat to us. Likewise, in Iran. Iran was no threat to us. We went to that war under the disguise of, oh, they're going to create a nuclear weapon. Well, let me just say this, and to your audience. Bibi Netanyahu, the prime minister currently of Israel, who's been the prime minister a number of times, have been saying, fact again, for decades, Iran was weeks from having a nuclear weapon. This goes back 30 years. So let me just tell you this. If Iran were 2 or 3 weeks away from a nuclear weapon decades ago, and we've been saying this constantly, wouldn't you think they would have a nuclear weapon by now? No. And so these wars are based illegally on lies to get us in, which we can talk about at another time, of why we get into these wars. But my concern is we get into these illegal wars. Illegal war is we were not threatened. We were not attacked. But guess what? We attacked. That's why it's an illegal war. We attacked sovereign countries that were no threat to us under the false pretense of lies. And so now what brings us back to USS Liberty? That's what gets my blood boiling because of the fact we are abusing our military men and women based on wars, on lies. And so that is an illegal war. Attacking another country that was no threat to you or had not attacked you. It's illegal. And oh, by the way, it's unethical and it's unjust.
13: Is there any recourse that the families have? What can they do? It seems that they're getting some space as they've made this public, as the media have finally decided to pick this up. I cannot believe that the families have not been voicing their complaints over the past 8.5 months. Why is the story being picked up now?
12: Well, see, there you go. There's the answer right there. It is the families that finally get the media to open up.
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12: It affected young officers. Now, where if I'm going to put blame on anybody, I'm going to put blame on those four-star generals and admirals who are playing politics and allowing this to happen. Your job is to take care of the troops, and you got to have the courage and the boldness to let Congress know what is going on. Now, you asked me another question. How does this happen? Well, that's how things fester. Whether it be, let's say, for instance, abuse in organizations or whatever the case may be. Nobody does anything, the leadership, until it festers up. And that's what happened in these cases. As we stated earlier, it's been going on for months. It was held within the command. You know, military members are taught to use their so-called chain of command to express their concerns. You know, I had a former four-star general boss by the name of John Lovren when I was out in the Pacific. And he used to say, when the troops are complaining, there's a reason. You know, people just don't complain, whether real or perceived. They're complaining for a reason. And it's up to leadership, local commanders, and senior commanders to respond to those complaints. And if they don't respond to those complaints, it gets worse. And then it festers. And then it festers over to the family because it's impacting the family members. And they're the ones to truly make it happen to get things exposed. And I'm very proud of those families that have come forward to speak on behalf of their spouses, their children, their moms, or their dads.
13: Will there be any backlash against the servicemen and women for their families speaking out on their behalf?
12: That's where we come into play. That's where Congress come into play to make sure there's no backlash and to express, you know, our concerns about that. Yeah, in some cases, as always, there will be some backlash. But it's up to you and me as you give the exposure to the American citizens for us to come out and speak on their behalf. Yes, there will be some case, but we need to stop that. And that's why, you know, people like myself and the Eisenhower Media Network and my colleagues is to speak out on behalf and support of those families and those military men and women to make sure there's no backlash.
13: We are talking with Chief Dennis Fritz. You've got to get his book, Deadly Betrayal, The Truth About Why the United States Invaded Iraq. He's a retired command chief master sergeant of the United States Air Force. He's been at the Pentagon. He's been at the highest levels of our military. And he's speaking up and he's speaking out along with other members of the Eisenhower Media Network. These are people who've been in the Peace Corps, who've been diplomats, who've been high-ranking military, men and women. They're choosing and promoting peace and diplomacy over war. What's happening with the USS Abraham Lincoln? And how is all of this, what's happening in Iran, how's that tied to 9/11, Afghanistan, all of these wars? He says there is a nexus here. There's a tie. And there's been a debate about the legality of all of these wars, these forever wars, that we were supposed to not be in anymore. We hope that you'll tune into the Keep Hope Alive Reflections podcast, wherever you find podcasts, iHeart, Spotify, Apple, every place. But right now we're talking with Chief Dennis Fritz. I hope you get the book, Deadly Betrayal, The Truth About Why the United States Invaded Iraq. 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Back with more of Keep Hope Alive in just a few minutes.

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0: 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Call 1-866-59-4-HOPE. 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
7: Hey, everybody. Keep Hope Alive with Reverend Jesse Jackson. Chief Dennis Fritch, retired Command Master Sergeant of the United States Air Force. He has got a lot to say. You've got to get his book, Deadly Betrayal, The Truth About Why the United States Invaded Iraq. Perhaps if we understand that, we can understand why we are where we are today. So let's talk with him about that. I have been fascinated with this book. Everybody, you know, I like to read books before I interview people, but I was so excited to be able to get Chief Fritz. I said, look, just help me. And he said, I can send you some excerpts. Oh my gosh. Mm-hmm. And it has really been eye-opening because, you know, we need to understand how the sausage is made. It's never something that you love to eat it, but you don't want to see what really, really happens here. And, you know, this is someone who understands what the position that Colin Powell, one of the most respected men of our time, that he found himself in. And great damage was done to his reputation by having him go before the United Nations and not tell the truth. And a lot of people were so disappointed, so hurt.
8: Yeah.
7: And we feel, people get the feeling that we're being misled into these wars. Pat Tillman, the NFL player, as you remember, Chief Fritz. He left after 9/11, left this lucrative career in the NFL. And when he got over there, he said, no, I need to speak with Noam Chomsky when I get home. And interestingly enough, he was killed just before he could get home and do that. Yeah, in front of his brother. His brother was riding up behind him. Who does this? So help me to understand. You know, you started off in your book very early, you know, talking about 9/11 and Afghanistan. Yeah. As the throughway to Iraq. Please explain.
8: Yes. And let me just share, before I get started in there, because that'll help us how we, you know, to get us from where we are today. But when you mentioned Pat Tillman also, and the sad thing about that, when we talk about our government being honest, they lied originally about his death, how he was killed. And so that goes to show you, it's unfortunate. We can't trust our government. They lied. You know, a star, you know, individual, a lot of people knew, you know, through sports. But, and also I want to mention too, is that, you know, my heart is with the military men and women. That's what made me write that book. But I must tell you too, I'm always reminded when we talk about war, the civilians that are killed, you know, the thousands and thousands of Iraqi civilians that we killed, the thousands and thousands, and I hate to bring it right now, but I'm going to bring it up to date, in Gaza, that we are complicit as a government, though we've maybe not been actually the ones that killed them, but we supported that as a government. And so that's how I got on this crusade, when I started looking at war, illegal wars, unjust wars, unethical wars. You know, if you don't want to say illegal, but they are illegal, but let's say unjust, unethical wars. But we have to remember how we got here. And you mentioned something earlier when you talked about George Washington and let's get involved in foreign entanglements. You know, we've had a number of warnings in the past. You know, President Eisenhower, in his speech that he was leaving office, he warned us about what we call the military-industrial complex. You know, those are the arms industry. You know, I always tell folks, I want you to think about this for a moment for your honest and critical thinking. You get into a business to make a profit. I want you to think about this for a moment. If there was no wars, could the military-industrial complex make money? Now, I want you to think about that for a moment. If there were no wars, you get into a business to make wars. Now, why do I say that? A Marine general, a guy by the name of Major General Smedley Butler, back in 1939, he gave a speech and he wrote a book, War is a Racket. And what he was talking about then, as a general by the highest levels in our government, he was used to kill, call rebellions, coups on behalf of our government for, guess what, our capitalist gains, if you will. Now, when we talk about, you mentioned about, let's go now to the from Iraq to Iran, how we got into these wars. Listen, this goes all the way back, believe it or not, to 1992 in the Pentagon when this was first planned. Listen to what I just said. 1992, a guy by the name of Paul Wolfowitz, who ended up becoming, during the Iraq War, the Deputy Secretary of Defense. He was an Assistant Secretary of Defense. And what we call the defense planning guidance, to plan our wars, you hear what I said, wars of the future. He had planned then that we needed to attack countries in the Middle East who we could not control. And the primary ones at the time were Iraq, Syria, Iran, and I'm going to go in Libya as well. And we were going to attack and destroy them. And primarily it was on behalf, unfortunately, of Israel. And I'm just being quite candid with you. We were fighting these wars, proxy wars, on behalf of Israel. But now, let me just mention this. This goes all the way back to 1992. There was I think it was called the Project of the New American Century. It was called the PNAC at the time. And Paul Wolfowitz was part of that. And that's where it goes back to. Now, let me just mention that when we talk about Iran, how do we get here? First of all, as you noted in the book from an excerpt, okay, all these wars are tied. When the George W. Bush came into office in 2002, if you will, they came in with a plan to take over the Middle East on behalf of Israel, starting with, you ready, Iraq. Now, back then, Bibi Netanyahu had a lot of influence in the Pentagon who I was working in at the time. Physically, they had he had a lot of influence. He wanted us to attack Iran way back then. Why? Is because of the fact he saw Iran as a threat to them taking over the Middle East. So now we talk about Iran as being a threat to us. We've heard pundits say, "Oh, we've been at war. They've been at war with us since 1947." I mean, I'm sorry, it's for 47 years. They say, "Oh, they've been killing Americans." Well, wait a minute. What the American people in the world must understand. We started the war back in 1953. And what do you mean by that, Chief Dennis, first 1953? They had a Democratic elected government back then. And we overthrew that government, our CIA, along with the MI6 of Britain. We overthrew them on behalf of BP. BP, oil, resources, because they wanted to naturalize their own oil. They wanted some of the profits. Britain was getting the profits. So we overthrew their government in 1953. Now, what happened in 1979 when our government and pundits like to use 1979, which a lot of you are probably aware, there was a big uprising. And that's when the first Ayatollah came into play. They got their country back. We resented that. We overthrew their government. That's why they don't like us. And then, oh, by the way, in the Iraq war with Iran, we supported Iraq. Believe it or not, the irony of how we run our foreign policy. We were friends of Saddam at the time. We supported Saddam, who introduced chemical weapons into Iran. Iran never forgot that. When you hear the term death to America, they don't like us. Because we overthrew the government in 1953. We supported them in a war that we supported Iraq against them, which Iraq introduced chemical weapons to them. And during that time, Iran, when you talk about them using a nuclear weapon, they never responded back with chemical weapons. We also, during negotiations here, the latest history, during negotiations here under the Trump administration, we attacked them twice. Now, let me talk about something else real quick, how we got into these wars. And this is real quick because I know time's going to run out on us. Listen, we had what you call a joint comprehensive plan of action on the Obama administration, where we had a deal with Iran, and it was working, and they were abiding by it. But there were some pundits and supporters of Israel didn't like the idea that Iran had ballistic missiles. And you'll see in the book, I talk about they would never, and you see it paid out right now, they would never give up their ballistic missiles. Why? Because that was their last line of defense. That was truly their nuclear weapon, if you will, to protect them. And that is why Trump, persuaded by Bibi Netanyahu and some people I call the neocons, the supporters of Israel, they tore up that JCPOA, better known as the Iran nuclear deal, only because of the fact they wanted Iran to get rid of their ballistic missiles, which was their first line of defense and last line of defense. And if they had gotten rid of those ballistic missiles, they, at the time, would be destroyed right now, because that is what's defending them right now. We attacked them on a false premise that they had nuclear weapons or close to a nuclear weapons, which was a lie. And that's where we got to where we are now. All these wars that you've seen in the Middle East, not opinion, not assumption, but fact, because I personally seen the playbook, is all about a European history colonization of the Middle East. All this is done on behalf of Israel. These wars, not about our defense. Take that to the bank. Not about our national defense. It's only because of capitalism and imperialism and on behalf of Israel. And our military men and women, as you saw in excerpts of the book, are being used as pawns in these foreign policies. And General Smedley Butler, you can get that book as well, written, ready for this, back in 1935, where he warned us and laid it out for us, and is continually playing out today.
7: What is our objective, and is Israel our beachhead, or who's working for whom?
8: That is a great question. You know, you mentioned Colin Powell earlier, and Colin Powell's former chief of staff at the State Department, retired Colonel Larry Wilkerson, who had been with Colin Powell for many years from the time that Colin Powell was the chairman of the Joint Chiefs of Staff. Larry was his primary assistant, and then he went over and eventually became his chief of staff. And I can tell you that Colin Powell, man, he went to his grave on, you know, when he went and made that presentation, as you mentioned in the monologue there, to United Nations. You know, he was given bad intel to go and present that. Why did he pick Colin Powell? Because he was the most credible person in that administration at the time. And so even though he was, you know, State Department, they could have used anybody else. You know, the president himself could have went and presented the case for war. But they used Colin Powell because of the fact he was the most credible person in the administration. And unfortunately, he went to his grave, you know, with that stain on him as being one who really, you know, caused the invasion of Iraq based on his presentation at the United Nations. Now, I got into that. Would you repeat your question again? I lost my train of thought when you mentioned that. What was the question again? But I wanted to lay that out.
7: No, because I think all of this fits into every little piece that we can get, Chief Fritz, mm-hmm. will help us. Mm-hmm. Who is working mm-hmm. for whom? Because you're talking about this
8: project. Exactly.
7: I'm glad you
8: said that. Right. Oh. And the reason I mentioned Larry Wilkes at the time, because we had this discussion and debate for the longest. I'm going to give you, like I said, for your honest, do your own critical thinking. I want you to think about this for a moment. Originally, listen to what I'm about to say. Originally, Israel was working for us. We were the first country to come out in 1948 and recognize the state of Israel, if you will. Why did we do that? I'm going to give you the words. I'm going to paraphrase the words of Joe Biden. If there had not been an Israel, we would have had to create one. Why did he say that? why originally they were working on our behalf as part of the colonization of the Middle East. They were the so-called country there that was the only democratic country in the region, if you will, to watch out and protect the resources of those other countries. You must say their resources, if you will. So originally it was designed for really us, you know, and they were working on our behalf. Now the tides have changed. And now here's a term I use for your audience. We are an occupied country now by Israel and their supporters. And what do you mean by that, Dennis Rich? We're an occupied country, not militarily, but politically. A lot of folks have been seeing in the news about this AIPAC, if you will, this money funding organization on behalf of Israel. And when I say our government is occupied, our government is occupied. In particular, our Congress is occupied by Israel and their supporters through our politics, if you will. They donate a lot of funding on behalf of Israel, and a lot of our members of Congress take that, and it's being open now. You know, AIPAC is not hiding that now, and people are fighting back. As I will tell people, this is the most optimistic I've ever been with the awakening of the American people, because we've all been brainwashed in the past, you know, about Israel being our best friend, our only ally, Democrat ally in the Middle East. That was all brainwashing us. And so now, the answer to your question, the tides have turned. It is really, we're working for them. Not opinion, not assumption or fact. Just go on the AIPAC webpage and look at it. They're very proud to say, hey, I'm paraphrasing, I'm taking it to the extreme now, that we bought this particular member of Congress, and so that he will continue to support Israel with $3.8 billion a year. That's on record, but more. And listen to this, when I say we're complicit in this war in Gaza, we provided the weapons. We provided the finance for the killing of innocent women and children and men in Gaza, which is truly a genocide. And our country, the United States of America, funded that. And that's why I said we're complicit. And why did we fund that? Based on the question you answered. We are an occupied government, not militarily, but financially and politically. And now we are working on behalf of Israel.
7: Is this a widely held, or at least is there a number of people in the military in all branches who feel this way? And if that is true, how does this impact morale?
8: Another great question. It leads back into why I wrote my book. Because, no, even I didn't know. I mean, I was a doggone senior enlisted, had been in the military, you know, a couple of decades, and didn't know all this. How did I find out? I found out by working in the Pentagon. When I retired, you'll see in the book, you know, we went into Afghanistan on a false pretense too, is where we're going to take out the Taliban, if you will. And because, you know, they were housing Al-Qaeda, and we're going to take out the Taliban. So we were all, you know, just, oh, yeah, we got to go to war. Oh, Iraq has weapons of mass destruction. We didn't know why we went to war. That's why I wrote the book. When your audience read the book, if they decide to get it, and when you read it, you will see. I went around the military. Why did we go to war? You know, back in the day, you remember people were asking, okay, it was about oil. Oh, it was about, believe it or not, revenge, because they tried to assassinate, if you will, George H.W. Bush. It was about that, you know, going into Iraq. Nobody knew why we went into that war. And so I didn't even know. And I had the divine intervention to help me. You know, I went back to the Pentagon, right in the bowels, right in the nerve center where these wars were started, to work. And then that's when I realized, man, these are lies. I had nobody to talk to. I felt alone. And as I mentioned earlier, Larry Wilkinson, the former chief of staff to Colin Powell, when I saw that he first administration official come out and say these wars are based on lies, I reached out to him because I was alone. And we've been friends ever since, to educate not only the military, but the American population and the world, if you will. And so that is exactly, good question, why I wrote my book, to help military people understand how we got out of these wars. Because when I talked to them, they said, Chief, I don't understand the deep politics of this. You know, I'm just following the orders of my commanders. And then ready for this, the orders of our then commander-in-chief and now commander-in-chief. People wonder, how do things happen? We in the military, we are brainwashed. That's why you have all you, even if they've never been in the military, they understand basic military training. We are brainwashed, if you will.

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1: See, it's called redaction. You're going to see a lot of blackened portions in my book. Mm-hmm. I had to, because I had some of the highest clearances in the world, I had to send my book through the Pentagon for a review. I had to get their blessings, you know, certain things. And they redacted a large portion. Now, I was part of what you call the classification team for all the documents that led up to the Iraq and Afghanistan wars. I hear the music coming, so I'm going to let you go. But that's how I was able to write this book. But I had to send it back to the Pentagon for their review. Now, some of the things they redacted, why did they redact it? Because we're seeing it take place and happen right now before our eyes with Iran.
2: I'm going to give you a couple of minutes when we get back, but I want you to respond to what has been reported by Bob Woodward and Carl Bernstein in their book, The Final Days. I read it years ago.
1: Oh,
2: I'm so glad that you pulled this back up. Well, when we get back, it was a statement that was allegedly made by Henry Kissinger.
1: Yes.
2: Quote, military men are dumb, stupid animals to be used as pawns for foreign policy, close quote. Mm. Is it believable? And what do you think of that? It's, we don't hear it, we certainly pay them that way. We do treat them that way. And I want you to speak to that. More of Keep Hope Alive with Reverend Jesse Jackson, 866-594-HOPE. Told you would love having this, hearing what this man has to say. You've got to get the book, Deadly Betrayal. Deadly Betrayal, everybody. You got to know why we went to war in Iraq and how it's impacting us today. Keep Hope Alive with Reverend Jesse Jackson. Keep Hope Alive Reflections, the podcast. Check us out. Back in just a minute.
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2: Police are investigating a Thursday night shooting of a man in Westwood. The incident happened about 11 p.m. at a location on McFadden Avenue. There's been no word on the condition of the victim. A Hamilton County grand jury is indicting three people in the death of 7-year-old William Evans. The boy was found bound with duct tape, dead in an Oakley apartment closet on August 6th. Blunt force trauma to the head has been found to be the cause of death. Nessa Keeney, Kirby Rankin, and Caitlin Evans, the boy's mother, have been indicted on charges including aggravated murder. A former fire chief's wrongful termination lawsuit against Cincinnati has been cleared to go to jury trial. Michael Washington was terminated from city employment in March of 2023. His wrongful termination lawsuit accuses city leaders of violating his due process rights. The U.S. Court of Appeals for the Sixth Circuit Court ruled Thursday that city manager Cheryl Long and the city illegally fired Washington without first having a hearing. The Reds narrowly beat the White Sox Thursday afternoon in Chicago. 9-8 was the final. I'm Heather Pasco on 1230 The Buzz.
3: Presenting the papers, the plans for war. And so his book, Deadly Betrayal, The Truth About Why the United States Invaded Iraq, Deadly Betrayal, The Truth About Why the United States Invaded Iraq, let me get that right. Deadly Betrayal, The Truth About Why the United States Invaded Iraq. I want you to get the book because you need to understand Iraq, 9/11, Afghanistan, Iran, all of that.
4: Yes.
3: You need to get, there is a tie between all of it. And it's been very interesting to hear Chief Fritz talk about our imperial wars, our imperial intentions. You know, George Washington had the opportunity to be a king, everybody. He said, absolutely not. We just finished that. He walked away from the power. He said, no, we need to have a peaceful transfer and we need to move forward. Somehow or another, we moved from the monarchy that we rejected to the modern day monarchy, which is oligarchy. Well, monarchy remains. Mm-hmm. So we need to talk about these wars because Smedley Butler said, this is the war is a racket.
4: War is a racket.
3: Congressman Tim Burchett out of Tennessee has called the Pentagon, oh my goodness, his words, war pimps. I said, oh my goodness. But war is a money-making venture, and we hear more and more people who understand the economy, the economics of war. You see the revolving door coming out of the Pentagon into private industry, and they sell war. We heard that when the tragedy in Gaza was starting to unfold, the military industrial companies, you remember, Chief Fritz, that there was a board meeting that was leaked in which they said, as tragic as this is, we're going to make a lot of money, everybody. Wow.
4: Mm-hmm.
3: This is a lot, but I want you to help us to understand what it is that we're looking at. I mean, I did bring up this statement that was allegedly made, as reported by Bob Woodward and Carl Bernstein in their book, Final Days, that Henry Kissinger said, military men are dumb, stupid animals to be used as pawns for foreign policy. And, wow, when you look at deadly betrayal, because our military men and women go into service to serve. And so many of them come back feeling profoundly betrayed, like Pat Tillman and so many others whose names we do not know. They come back so dispirited. Help me to understand why you wrote the book. What is this book about, this deadly betrayal? Because, I mean, what compelled you to write it? Let's just be there. These 4 minutes belong to you.
4: Well, I appreciate that. I'm going to be really quick. And thank you, first of all, for highlighting Deadly Betrayal. And I wrote it on behalf of the men and women originally because of the fact while I was assigned to the Pentagon, I saw a number of war wounded coming back, and they had no idea why they went to war. No arms, no legs, you know, face burned from improvised explosive devices, but those IEDs. And I said, they have no reason why they went to war. And then I realized I was in a room full of history, the papers that made the case to go to war, the lies, if you will, to go to war. And I felt I had to write this book. Now, you kept saying, you know, almost said, hey, deadly betrayal, the reason why the United States invaded Iran, Iraq. Well, they tie in together. I might as well write another book, Deadly Betrayal, The Truth of Why We Invaded Iran, if you will, because of the fact they all tie in together. It goes all the way back to so-called war on terror. The war on terror was created to take out those countries in the Middle East that we couldn't control, starting with Iraq, then Syria, which we took and we used. You ready for this? Al-Qaeda affiliates to take down the Assad government. And now, when Al-Qaeda was the enemy, now we have a former Al-Qaeda leader that's leading Syria. And then the final stage was to take out Iran under the disguise and false pretense of them nearly having a nuclear weapon, which Bibi Netanyahu has been saying they had it for decades. As I stated earlier, if they would have had then two or 3 days or weeks away from nuclear weapon, they would have had it decades ago. That's how we got into where we are today. And then what makes me upset is that alleged statement, I use alleged statement because I don't know it to be true. I give you assumptions, opinions, and facts, so I'm going to say alleged. But I tell you, Henry Kissinger never denied it. And Bob Woodward and Carl Bernstein have all been critical writers and journalists. And so I tend to believe it, because why do I believe that? You mentioned the words of Donald Trump earlier. The deployments that these folks, they are suffering under Lincoln right now. He said the deployments have not been long enough. Military men and women, dumb, stupid animals, I guess that's how he feels, because he said that deployment's not long enough. Oh, by the way, go back to the Iraq War, when Cheney said the conditions that they were going through in Iraq in heat, 100 degrees, a mission with no end, he said, oh, well, they volunteered. So I've heard with my own ears. That's how they feel about our men and women, who we thank them for their service, which we indeed, as you see in the book, too. I said we should thank them for their sacrifice and forgive us of our sins of the government we have now. And I want to mention one other thing when we talk about Israel. You know, a couple of times I may have said USS Liberty. I want your folks to Google USS Liberty, because that's when the Israelis attacked a U.S. ship. And our folks were said they would go get court-martialed if they told the truth about that. So I want you folks to Google the USS Liberty, too. And I want to thank you for having me. I look forward to coming back again, because there's so much we could talk about what's going on in our foreign policy and how it's being done on the backs of our men and women of our armed forces and their families.
3: Well, is there anything that's been left unsaid for today? Is there anything that you'd like for the audience to know as they go out and get your book, Deadly Betrayal?
4: Well, what I would want them to know is I've been pushing and pushing. You need to speak out on behalf of our men and women of our armed forces and stop these ill-advised wars, because they are based on lies. Not opinion, not assumption, but fact.
3: Chief Dennis Fritz, everybody, you've got to get the book, Deadly Betrayal. You need to get it. You need to know it. You need to be informed. We need to understand why we are having these wars. Deadly Betrayal, the truth about why the United States invaded Iraq. You could insert Iran. You could insert 9/11. You could insert Afghanistan. You could insert Venezuela. You could insert all of these countries. And it doesn't make us any safer. It makes us far less safe. We thank you for standing up and really being a true freedom fighter, Chief Fritz. Thank you so much, Chief Dennis Fritz, as his wife is on her way to Ebenezer, my church in Maryland. I love yes. you, Pastors Browning,
4: you.
3: Granger, yes. and Joanne Browning. I'm sending them love today, because he's doing my show, but his wife is going to church. I'm not mad.
4: Yes.
3: We're trying to do God's work here, too. How about that?
4: Thanks for having me.
3: God bless you. Coming up, everybody, let's talk about these Democrats. And you can still talk about the USS Abraham Lincoln. Many of you have loved ones who are serving. And you want, I think service is a wonderful thing. You just don't want people to be served up. How about that? Think about that. Let's talk about the Democrats. Will they expand the tent? What about these primaries? Indeed, corporate media, legacy media are saying that, oh my goodness, everything's been so divisive. No. It's just been primary. Some people won, some people lost. It just so happens that a lot of progressives have been winning, and that has been upsetting the corporatists. Think about that. 866-594-HOPE. Back with more of Keep Hope Alive with Reverend Jesse Jackson. I am Santita Jackson. The Keep Hope Alive Reflections podcast. 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Back with more of Keep Hope Alive with Reverend Jesse Jackson. I am Santita Jackson. Back in just a moment.
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0: Hey, everybody. Keep Hope Alive with Reverend Jesse Jackson. I am Santita Jackson. It's a joy to be with you today. We've been talking about USS Abraham Lincoln. They've had the longest deployment. They've not seen land for more than 200 days, 8.5 months. And boy, oh boy, we pray for those families. We pray for the sailors who are so despondent that they have been trying to commit suicide, Attorney Terry O'Neill, of course, President Emeritus of the National Organization of Women, and Jarrell David, student at Morehouse College, but he is also one of the young leaders from Rainbow Push, and they have a voters initiative that they are, among other things that they are doing this fall, headed toward the midterms. And, of course, Attorney Daryl Jones, chair of the Transformative Justice Coalition, our foremost voting rights advocate, he and Barbara Arnwine. And, of course, you can catch them on WOL every Tuesday at 12 noon Eastern Standard Time. WOL at 12 noon Eastern Standard Time. Don't miss the show. You know, let's talk about... Well, I mean, if you want to talk about the U.S., if you want to even talk about our troops and what's happening with them as we go into the midterms, you know, as the president feels that the deployments, they're not long enough. Wow. Attorney Terry O'Neill, just quickly, as we get into this talk about the midterms, what does that say to you? Because it's not just President Trump who feels that way, Secretary Hegseth, a whole lot of people feel that way. I mean, we... You know, put these people in harm's way. They are in a war zone and they cannot leave. And I just, we cannot imagine the wretched conditions that they're having to endure. Can you imagine being submerged underwater for 8.5 months from November 25th to now? I mean, it's just, it's horrifying. Mm-hmm. And they're not, and they are in... They are in a war zone, Bahrain, which is our largest base over there. They can't get there to refuel or do anything because that base has been destroyed. You know,
1: right.
0: Just what do you make of this? Because we talk about, you know, Chief Dennis Fritz made the point about, you know, the hypocrisy of, let's thank our troops for their service. You know, and you know, Reverend would say, we love sending people off to war, but we toss them away once they come home. But it seems that we're tossing them away once they get over there. They give them a great steak dinner before they're about to go into a very dangerous theater. Is this a Last Supper? This is awful. I mean, what do you make of this?
1: It's taken the
0: families months to get this story out here. Months.
1: Right, and so the propaganda apparatus that the Trump administration is continuing to build is that's working as designed, right? With the families can't even get the word out there about the truth of what their soldiers are experiencing, and the degradation, the human degradation that the folks in charge in the military are imposing on their own soldiers is just emblematic of the degradation that the oligarchs of this country are imposing on people around, ordinary workers and ordinary people around the country. Right? And the deplorable conditions of people that you have already dehumanized. And make no mistake, Pete Hegseth completely dehumanizes the people in the military. He's not from the military. He's a media personality. He dehumanizes the people in the military. He went in and wholesale dismissed targeting black women and white women and black men from leadership positions in the military. And now he's treating soldiers as if they are, dehumanized. Guess where else this is happening? This would be happening in the for-profit prison system that we have created for immigrants in this country. Guess where else that's happening? It's actually happening in Amazon warehouses today, where the rate of injuries of workers are sky high, and it's hard to find out the truth about it because, again, you have the oligarch system depends on propaganda and depends on ordinary people not understanding how depraved the oligarchs are in the way they treat other human beings. So this is what's happening to the military is horrific, and I'm really glad the story came out And I think we need to recognize how this is just how oligarchy works.
0: Right? Hmm. Well, I mean, Attorney Daryl Jones, what say you? I mean, because I think most of us are from families who are at least, I don't know too many American families that have not been touched by the military. Mm-hmm. You know, somebody has served. And you can I cannot even imagine what these families are going through, let alone these 5,000 members of the crew who cannot. They've been trying to get this story out for months, Daryl. And it's just, I mean, they have been deployed for 8.5 months.
2: Mm-hmm. it's a horrible story. It's a horrible story. It's a horrible situation, Santita. And Terry, you know, O'Neill is 100% on point with what she's saying. You know, the normal time that when the folks are deployed and going overseas for those matters, for particularly when you're dealing with you know, the Navy and that type of thing, usually like 45 days or something like that before there's some type of relief that's there. And in this situation, we're looking at some over, what, 200 days or so that they've been deployed. And we're looking at conditions, you know, it's 9 months, looking at conditions where there's the lack of food and basic supplies like the toothpaste. I saw one piece where the member that's on the military that's on the boat was showing this bottle of water that's contaminated. Looks like there's something floating in the water that they're given to use. So it's a horrible type of situation that exists and that they're living through. And it's something that, you know, for the United States, it's another example of us losing this war that's going on in Iran, and that we're not supporting our troops that are there properly and being certain that that their morale is lifted up. They can't get mail. They can't get, you know, the information to make the connections with their family. And while we're going through this midterm, as we're preparing for it, all of this are going to be facts that are certainly going to weigh in the voter's mind, because the military, it's not just the military member, and although we should be very concerned whenever we send a young man or woman into harm's way, but it's also their family that are voters back home that will be voting on what the government is doing, what the military is doing. And, you know, I've listened to President Trump in some of the speeches where he was just dismissing, as well as Pete Hegseth, dismissing the conditions that were existing there with the USS Lincoln. And, you know, one of the things that I usually go to and that I like to lean on in those moments is I look for, you know, some of the newspaper sources. So, for instance, the Military Times, they're reporting that this is happening. You know, the Navy Times, all the military newspapers are reporting that this is accurate. And so for the president and, you know, others of the administration, Stars and Stripes reporting that this is accurate, for these other entities to say that this is not happening, it draws just a sharp contrast to wondering what's happening, how are we supporting our troops, how is, you know, it's just not a good look. It's a horrible feeling for the troops that are there. It's a horrible feeling for the families that are there. And now, within the next 80 days, we're going to have people voting on these issues, on leadership issues, on the issues that are affecting us domestically. Because we know if the loved ones are over there and their morale is low, their family members at home, that's also going to be low. And the one way that they're going to be able to express their displeasure with what's happening in the military is at the ballot box this November, Santita.
0: Daryl David, when you are looking at how those who volunteer to serve, and, you know, quite frankly, let us be honest about the fact there's also a poverty draft. This might be the only way for some people to make a decent living, and it might be their way up and out. This was a way for African Americans in particular, and people who had lived under the boot of oppression, to move into a space where they could move up. I wish we put as much faith and peace and diplomacy as we do in war, but, you know, that's something that we have to continue to push toward. What does it say to people your age? I mean, you are in college. When you see something like this, I mean, and I'm asking you with, in this context, more Americans distrust all three branches of government and the estate of media. I mean, all of the authority figures, you all don't trust. What does this say? What does this say to you when you basically leave these people in the middle of the ocean in the foulest of conditions? What does this say to you, Jarrell?
3: I want to dig a little deeper, Ms. Jackson. When we talk about this, I think we're not only losing a war of arms or of blood and against another country, we're losing a morality war here, right? And I think that's where my generation comes in. How is it that the most powerful country in this world, in the entire global atmosphere, up with China and Russia, how is it that you leave our people in the middle of the sea? But this is so powerful to me. We must not forget that some of our people are still buried in that sea. So we are literally repeating history once more and again. But I think the question that my generation is raising is, why do we repeat it? Why do we have a country that is for profit and is saying, let's leave the people of Gaza? And it's wrong to call out what Benjamin Netanyahu is doing, or else we're anti-Semitic. Why leave people in the middle of the sea that signed up to give their life to this country with no relief, even in the midst of a pointless war? And so I think in this midterm, I have seen so much excitement, and everybody on this radio show and all listening in ought to get excited, because your grandchildren, your nieces, your nephews, everybody in the AUC is prepared to go and vote our values. We're prepared to go and vote our integrity. And we're most of all, the men of Morehouse are prepared to lead that by making sure that we're partnering with faith organizations, with Rainbow Push Coalition, so that the college campus captains could reach every single student and not only just change the state of Georgia, but change this entire country.
0: And Morehouse, always have to put that out there. I am not mad at you. Mighty, mighty Morehouse, man, you guys kill me. I gotta get big ups to the Bisons, but that's all right. I'm not mad, because all hands on deck. You got to get registered to vote. You got to vote in the upcoming midterms. Everything is at stake. I know we say that these are the most important elections of our times, but every election is so important. You really have more control, more power than you know. Please call us at 866-594-HOPE, 866-594-4673. I want to know what you think about all of the talk from the pulpit media about the divided Democratic Party. It seems that they're promoting that. They're promoting the divisions. And people are still going on and they're just voting their interests. More and more people are doing that. So what do you make of this? What about the divided party? Is the party divided, or is the media trying to divide the party? What's going on here? Keep Up Alive with Reverend Jesse Jackson. I'm Santita Jackson. Back in just a moment.

0: 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That's 1-866-594-4673.
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8: Keep Hope Alive with Reverend Jesse Jackson. I am Santita Jackson. Let's talk about the Democrats. They are really, America, well, should I say the American media, have really had a complete meltdown over the win of Abdul, Dr. Abdul El-Sayed in Michigan. And I saw something very interesting on CNN on Friday. They were doing a segment, you know, with one of the, with their leading reporter on politics, and particularly numbers in politics, because politics is a science, everybody. And they were saying that Dr. El-Sayed is polling historically, no, in terms of the negatives, that he is the worst performing candidate in modern American political history. I said, okay. And yet they closed the segment out after they gave you several minutes of that. They closed the segment out by saying that, but he's leading in the polls. I said, make that make sense to me. You know, I understand when you try to make a candidate, paint them as someone who cannot win. I saw this happen with Reverend Jesse Jackson. And I saw this happen with Bernie Sanders. I've seen it happen over and over and over again. I've seen them turn losers into winners. President Biden. He said, wait until we get to South Carolina. Three or four primaries in, he finally won, just as he predicted. Wow. So, you know, it seems like there's just a lot going on here. We keep seeing the headlines say that the Democrats are divided, while more and more people who are voting Democrat, Attorney Terry O'Neill, are more excited than ever before. We saw this happen. You saw it happen with Reverend. You saw it happen with Bernie Sanders. I mean, make this make sense for me.
9: You know, yes, the media is so even before the media began to be taken over by right-wing nutbars like David Ellison and social media, Elon Musk and Jeff Bezos, you know, owning the Washington Post, even before all of that happened, yeah, but mainstream media was very establishment. And so suppose that even before the right-wing takeover of media, an El Sayed came along and won a primary, the establishment media would be going, oh my, they would be clutching their pearls, right? And so, yes, we see, they did it to your dad, Santita. They did it to Bernie Sanders. They even did it to Hillary Clinton. Do you remember the Republican who actually told the truth on camera, saying something like, well, you see, we pushed her numbers down by going after her. So it's negative campaigning, and negative campaigning works. And I think the right wing, the media, which is increasingly owned by right wing forces, is working very, very hard to increase the negative of progressive Democrats and Democratic Socialists of America types, right? People who belong to the Democratic Socialists of America. And frankly, there is a division within the Democratic Party. There are corporate Democrats who are absolutely clutching their pearls about, you know, progressives like El Sayed, especially El Sayed, because he says he's capitalist. He says he doesn't like the way capitalism has gone off the rails in this country. You know, I actually don't agree with him. I've been looking at what's going on in this country, and I think the problem is capitalism is behaving exactly as it was designed to behave. He thinks capitalism can be saved from itself. You know, that's a conversation for a glass of wine and a bunch of people that you like sitting around a table, right? But El Sayed is bringing energy. He's bringing honesty about the system that and where he thinks the system needs to be fixed and is broken. And he is bringing all that energy. And it is threatening to corporate Democrats. But corporate Democrats, I think, recognize that they have to get behind all of their Democratic candidates now. This is no longer the time to be demonizing someone who is questioning, you know, the for-profit healthcare that is actually killing so many Americans, questioning the for-profit prisons that are degrading and dehumanizing so many Americans, and you know, both terrorizing and demoralizing their families. We have to sort of set those conversations, I suppose, aside and say that what the Democrats need to do is close ranks around their own and get their own elected and then try to move forward after the election. Frankly, I know that that's hard for some socialists to swallow supporting a centrist Democrat if they won the primary. I know it's hard for corporate Dems to, you know, suck it up and support a socialist who won the primary, but that's what the Democrats need to do if they want to win.
10: Attorney Darrell Jones, what say you?
11: Well, you know, and listening to Terry O'Neill and what she's laying out, I think that one of the things that we've got to remember that, you know, if the corporate Democrats really wanted to stop El Sayed from winning, one of the things you want to do is you want to, you know, somehow divide up their base. So if you're able to say, you know, for the mainstream Democrat, we'll call him a corporate Democrat, that this person is a socialist, is a communist, you know, and you start putting pieces out there that question whether or not you should supporting that person. And then you have the person responding, in this case, El Sayed, responding, saying that, you know, I'm not a socialist, I'm not this, I'm not that. And that then will also have the impact of taking away from some of the people that, you know, that are very strong DSA people, that are looking for that. So in terms of them trying to stop that from occurring, that's one of the ways that can occur. But, you know, I go back to the original thing when we're talking about, you know, what is the Democratic Party here doing? Is the tent big enough? And I always go back to Will Rogers, right, where he says, you know, I don't belong to an organized political party. I'm a Democrat. And that's sort of what I see playing out here is that, you know, within the structure of the Democratic Party, the question is there room for the theology, if you will, the thought house of the Democratic Socialists, which is for the most part in the United States an occurrence of a cycle of thought, a school of thought that is relatively new. Because if you ask most Americans what is a democratic socialist, they have no idea, and they wouldn't be able to define it or anything else. It's those that are within the Beltway that are really studying the stuff that can go into the DSA and weapons for. So what I believe is going to be happening in Michigan, however...
10: I was just going to interrupt you right there, and please hold on to Michigan. Mm-hmm. You know, but we're a mixed system. Social Security is socialist. Wall Street is socialist. Mm-hmm. When they lose all their money, the corporate they privatize their wins, but when they lose money, they come to us to get bailed out. I mean, the system is a mixed system, and so all of this throwing all of these terms around that most people don't know about, don't care about. I just the complaining about these progressives. Because they complain about progressives. They complain about Reverend Jackson. Mm-hmm. He registered more people to vote than anyone in the history of the Republic. He grew the party. And he was not running to grow the Democratic Party because we had black young black Republicans, Armstrong Williams, for Jesse Jackson. Mm-hmm. We had no portal into politics. If the first time he ran, the Voting Rights Act was not even 20 years old. This was to get a seat at the table. We're fighting for and over things that people need, Daryl. People need Medicare for all. My mother was just in the hospital. And what was stunning was that there are no hospital beds. There's 350 million Americans. There are not 1 million hospital beds. Come on. Daryl, we got some real issues. And arguing about a label and arguing for someone who already has a whole lot, I saw them push back on Reverend as he expanded the party. They pushed back on Bernie. They pushed back on Hillary. The folks who excite folks, Daryl, it's like they want you to sit down and shut up. And I'm like, well, what? That doesn't make sense.
11: And I think you're 100% on point. And that's where I was going, is that when we start looking at the people that are in the state of Michigan, you know, they're not looking at, you know, are you a democratic socialist? Are you a this? Are you a that? The question that they're asking, are you going to bring prices down to make things affordable? Do you understand my issues? Are you going to help me with my rent and mortgage and housing? You know, are you going to have a program that's really going to push and help with health, with Medicaid and Medicare? And are you going to be able to address those issues? Energy assistance. Are you going to be able to provide me energy assistance? All of these are issues that I think that the ordinary person in Michigan and still in their mind, they're still thinking Gaza, right? That's still a part of the response of what's happening from Israel and the United States with some of the foreign issues. So you have all of that that's in place. I think that when you have corporate Democrats and others that are in the Democratic Party that are trying to push this, you know, he's somebody that represents issues that lean towards socialism and lean toward communism. I think that the ordinary voter is looking at, you know, is he going to do something and the party going to do something to help me and my family, to help us survive the moment that we're in because we're struggling? And I think that's going to be the real focus of what we're seeing. And that's why you see the emergence of Abdul El-Sayed coming out of Michigan, because he's speaking to those issues and he can certainly identify with those issues and identifying with the people that are supporting those issues.
10: Let's talk, everybody, about what's happening in American politics, because we have seen more incumbents who are Republican and Democrats get kicked out of office. They've lost these primaries, Attorney Terry O'Neill. Everybody, you know, it seems as if Americans are, I don't think it's just a mood. I mean, there's something, you know, the Republic is 250 years old, and at 250 years of age, there is always a profound shift in a republic. It either ceases to exist or there's some fundamental change. It seems like there's a fundamental change afoot. People are questioning, asking questions about war. They're asking questions about voter integrity, not just voter suppression, but I think we have some real questions about the machines, and we should. Reverend Jackson, from the record, did not support this electronic voting. In Israel, they vote by paper ballots. He said, wait, can you trust these machines? They're hackable all the time. They can hack all the time. Now the exit polls don't work. I'm like, really? The exit polls used to work. but now they don't. I mean, Attorney O'Neill, whenever people bring real change, it's like the media aren't reporting the story. They're just trying to shape the narrative, it seems.
9: Yeah, I think, yes, the media has its own agenda of trying to shape the narrative. But if you, just one more second on El-Sayed. If you look at his core message, it's really appealing. Money out of politics, money in your pocket, mm-hmm. Medicare for all, the three M's. It's very simple. It's very compelling. And that's why Republicans and corporate Dems, you know, were like freaking out because it's so simple and it's so compelling. And like Daryl said, that is exactly what people need to hear. You know, they don't need to hear how terrible the Republicans are. And honestly, you know, that's what the corporate Dems keep pounding us with. Oh, the Republicans are bad. Oh, Trump is so bad. Oh, this Republican is bad. Pete Hicks, we know they're bad, dude. What are you going to do, you know, to fix my problem? When my problem is my rent just went up by 10% because the monopoly system for rentals in Tennessee where I live, you know, is out of control and there's no regulation for it. So what are you going to do in my life? Don't tell me how horrible the Republicans are. Tell me what concrete ideas you have. There's a concrete idea. Money out of politics. Money in your pocket. Medicare for all. That's concrete. It's something that voters can really latch onto. And the other piece here that's going on that I think a lot of people in the country haven't quite grappled with is that, and I live here in Tennessee, right? So corporate surveillance that is then shared with militarized police and with ICE is a problem all around the country, and people living in rural communities hate it. They don't like it, just as people living in cities hate it and don't like it. And the other piece is these data centers. People living in rural communities don't want data centers going in and fouling their water and polluting their air. And so there's a lot of commonalities now amongst ordinary people. If candidates can understand that commonality and really bring rural and urban populations together around issues that we all actually agree on, which is we don't like all the surveillance and we don't like all the filth that goes along with creating data centers in your own backyard. And that, I think, is really terrifying. And by the way, one last thing. When I talk about oligarchs can be Democrats, or they're mostly Republicans right now because that's where the power is. But they will become Democrats as soon as a Democrat gets in the White House. They'll try to own it. That's how they operate. So it's oligarchy is a bipartisan, nonpartisan problem, and a lot of Americans are waking up to that, and that is giving us a real opportunity to fight for the kinds of things that your dad sort of paved the way for in his two presidential runs, right? So that's the hopeful note that I have.
10: Well, I mean, I think it is a very hopeful note, and we're watching things flip around and change. Attorney Jones, what do you think about South Carolina going first? And now the Western states are also they're going to be among the first. We're not just going to start in the easternmost, northernmost, whitest states. It seems that African Americans and Latinos are going to have a greater say in the early part of the primaries. Oh, do you think that's a good strategy or no?
12: Yeah, I don't have a problem with that as a strategy, and I think I'm generally supportive of it. You know, I think that one of the biggest supporters of the Democratic Party has been the African-American vote. And in some way, it should be awarded and acknowledged. And I think that, you know, moving South Carolina and some of the more heavily populated states that have with African-American, voters is an appropriate way to do it. I don't think you'll lose anything by doing it. I don't think that those that would have voted, you know, in Iowa now are not going to vote or something like that. I think that there's plenty to be gained, though. And I think that during this particular period of where we are in politics, where the question is, you know, what side are you on and what have you done for me and how are you supporting me? This is one way that certainly the Democratic Party can demonstrate that it understands that the basis of its support, a strong basis of its support, comes out of the African-American community. So I'm generally supportive of it.
10: Because it seems like this new schedule might be reflective of what is, what many would say is the emerging America.
12: Mm-hmm. Yeah, no, I think that would be very, very consistent. And, you know, and again, yeah, any other group, as they gain power and influence, they're able to, changes are made to adjust to that. And so similarly, as the African-American voters have now gained influence and power, and in direct response to what's happening, some of the suburbs with regards to the redistricting where they're trying to reduce African-American elected officials, I think that strategically, this is a way of saying, we value your vote. You know, they didn't do what they should have done when they had the chance to do an executive order on the Voting Rights Act, but now we got it.

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1: They're going to choose the one choice that they could possibly have. Latino voters are not a monolith, and I'm hoping that the presidential candidates, whoever they are, understand the not monolith part of the rising American electorate, and they need to listen to people in South Carolina. They need to listen to people in Arizona and Nevada and New Mexico, and really understand where they're coming from, because as multiracial as this country is becoming, we are also extremely segregated. We're segregated by class, and we're segregated by race and ethnicity. And so any candidate who wants my vote is going to have to show me that they actually are making an effort in all the multicultural communities that exist and are really listening and allowing themselves to be changed by what they learn.
2: Just in a minute, why is that important to you, Terry? Why do you think that's important for the country?
1: Because I think that's how we bring the country together, Santita. You know, I read a book recently by Paola Ramos called The Defectors, and she went around the country trying to understand why the Latino vote shifted so dramatically toward Trump in the 2024 election. And what she found was a large number of Latinos and Latinas, immigrants to this country or living in mixed households of some citizens and some non-citizens. And what she found was this very broad spectrum of fears, desires, aspirations. You know, it's not one answer, right? And a lot of people felt insulted by saying, oh, you know, Latinos are this way. And she said, as a Cuban American, I can tell you that that may be one thing for Mexican Americans and maybe something very different for Cuban Americans. So, that I think we need to get past the sort of binary thinking about race and really begin to dig into the specific human part of race. And that's in the context of a hugely white supremacist, racist society, so it's not easy.
2: Closing thoughts on Keep Hope Alive with Reverend Jesse Jackson in just a few minutes. 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Back in a minute.
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family, it's your girl Darlene here, and welcome to this week's countdown. It is the Spirit Top 15, and I've got a new song for you this week, the Off the Record Smash. Don't miss the Vintage Vault for this week. We're going to go ahead and get everything started. Here we are at number

0: was number 15 on this Spirit Top 15 Countdown. Here's number 14.
1: Come on, let it rise. There's no place I'd rather be.

0: That was number 12 right here on the Spirit Top 15. And coming up, I've got songs number 11 and 10, along with the Vintage Vault and our special guest this week. It's all coming up in 5 minutes right here on the Spirit Top 15, Inspirational Hits in America.
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Welcome back to the Spirit Top 15. It's your girl, Jarlene, and I hope you are enjoying this weekend. Here is song number 11 on this week's countdown.

was song number 11. And we're going to move it right along to number 10. It's The Spirit, top 15. Wait.

0: That was this week's Vintage Vault. Now it's time for me to get into this week's special guest interview.
1: I need y'all to know that Ann Nesby is in the building. I need y'all to also know that Ann Nesby got new music. And, Lord, every time we get together, we'll be going back, getting them old songs and singing off air. Y'all gonna have to see that live one of these days. You gonna have to, but I'm gonna put that to the side. But remember, I said it. How have you been?
2: I have been blessed.
1: Yes.
2: And I have been enjoying everything that God has been blessing us to have. And I've learned how to vacation and relax. And things are well.
1: Yeah.
2: I cannot complain.
1: Come on. I cannot complain. That's beautiful. And when I saw, I scroll Instagram. I am a doom scroller. Y'all gonna have to pray for me. But I saw you have new music. Amen.
2: Yes.
1: Lord has mercy. Yes. I want y'all to hear this song. Amen. Tell us about Amen.
2: Amen is a song of hope and faith in these trying times. Having an understanding that it doesn't matter what it looks like. Because if God said in his word that he would take care of us, you know everything is going to be all right.
1: It's going to be all right.
2: So it's up to us to have that spirit of amen.
1: Amen.
2: God said it. It is. Amen.
1: And it is.
2: And it is.
1: So, amen. I want y'all to hear this amen. I do.
0: We're going to come back and finish this conversation. Plus, I got songs number 9 and 8 on the way right here on the Spirit Top 15 Inspirational Hits in America.

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0: man. I just want to know, because first of all, I'm just so excited that you are giving us more music. Is this the beginning of something else? Are we going to have some more music from you?
1: It is.
0: Yay!
1: This is a single from a gospel project that we're working on.
0: Okay.
1: So this was the first release.
0: Is it?
1: And we just wanted to start it off with something because of the times and things we're going through.
0: Mm-hmm.
1: Yes and amen.
0: Mm-hmm.
1: This is what we're doing.
0: That's it.
1: The beginning.
0: That's it.
1: And it's open. The door is open.
0: Yeah.
1: For God to be able to let us speak
0: mm-hmm.
1: to our people from a relaxed and pure heart.
0: Do y'all hear that? Now, you know, that right there is tenure. From a relaxed and pure heart. That's what we need. And thank you for hanging out with me tonight.
1: It was a joy.
0: And it's a beginning of some stuff.
1: And it's always been.
0: Mm-hmm. Always been, family. And Nesby with us tonight. Amen is out now. And she'll be back to tell us when she got this new record. Just look for it.
2: Now, coming up in the second hour of the Spirit Top 15, I'm going to go to my phone lines for this chat room topic. I got the top 7 songs in the country in just 5 minutes right here on the Spirit Top 15.

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Welcome back to the Spirit Top 15. Your girl Darlene here. And this hour, you're going to find out who's going to have the number one song in the country. Plus, I've got new music on the way. But before we do all of that, let's keep the countdown moving. Here is number 7 this week on the Spirit Top 15.

number 6 on the Spirit Top 15. And guess what, family? I can't let this go without giving you some new music, right? It is on the way. But first, here is this week's number 5 song on the Spirit. Here

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And family, we are having a good time. I hope you're having a good time. This is great. This is fantastic. 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I'm going to be taking your calls and giving you songs number 4 and number 3 in just a few minutes. Plus, the Off the Record Smash is on the way. We're going to do this right here on the Spirit Top 15.

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Welcome back to your number one weekend countdown with your favorite girl. It's your girl, Darlene. And we're counting down the hottest inspirational hits in the country. Check out who's got number four on The Spirit.

That's number three this weekend on the Spirit Top 15. And I'm going to the phone lines to hear what you've got to say. But not before the Off the Record Smash. Here it is.

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1: Family, we're talking about gentle parenting or firm discipline. Which one are you, and how old is too old for a whooping? You're in Darlene's chat room. Tell us your name and where you're calling from.
2: Yes, my name is Florence Marie, and I'm calling from Atlanta, Georgia.
1: All right. What do you say to this question tonight?
2: Well, I was raised by my grandmother. So my grandmother believed in the policy that she didn't always spank. Her voice said a lot. So she carried herself in such a way to where if she looked at you, you thought she hit you at times. But I remember this incident that she didn't think she got too old to get a whipping because my auntie Mary, I never forget, she got smart at her. And she threw something at her. And my auntie was like 30-some years old. And she was helping my grandma move. And my grandmama caught her, hit her, and hurt her. My auntie ended up at the hospital.
1: What?
2: So you didn't think that it... Yeah, she ended up at the hospital. My grandmother said, I ain't even going to better see you.
1: Because
2: you don't be talking back to me. Never. So I don't know if there's an age limit. I think if you do it wrong and if you strike it, you're going to get it. If you're wrong, you're wrong. And she was correcting it. But, you know, and that's just the way it was. She would correct you if she had to, no matter how old you were. Because in her eyes, you're still a child. You're a child, even if you're the age of an adult.
1: You're in Darlene's chat room. Tell us your name and where you're calling from.
3: My name is Jeanette Winder, and I am calling from Billerica, Georgia.
1: All right. What do you say to this?
3: Well, Darlene, I was raised the old school way. My grandmother was blind, and she literally whooped us if we talked back, if we even said, you lying.
1: Yeah.
3: She beat our butt.
1: Yeah, so, that was, and butts is a cuss word. Lying and butts is a cuss word.
3: Yeah,
1: you done got awfully free in your life, ain't you?
3: Exactly. So, literally, like, my niece, they be just verbally saying little stuff. I'd be like, oh, they don't even say thank you. I had to buy school clothes the other day. I'm like, you gonna tell me thank you? They just walk off.
1: They different. They different, ain't it?
3: Totally different. I'd be like, Jesus. And I chastised the mom.
1: Yeah.
3: I literally chastised the mom.
1: Yeah.
3: I said, she said she don't whoop her kids. And I said, why not? She's like, well, I just don't. And I said, and they gonna whoop your butt. They gonna whoop you. They will whoop you.
1: That's the truth, though. I thank you for calling. You're in Darlene's chat room. Tell us your name. Where are you calling from?
4: I'm calling from Pontiac, Michigan. My name is Mick Reeves / Thompson.
1: And what do you say to this tonight?
4: Girl, I love you, okay?
1: I love you back.
4: So you know time have definitely changed, okay?
1: Mm-hmm.
4: And for those that don't want to discipline them, God bless them.
1: Yes.
4: Well, it says, spare the rod, spoil the child. It said, hit them with a rod and deliver their souls from hell.
1: Uh-huh.
4: I used to spank my children, and I let them know why I spanked them.
1: Mm-hmm.
4: Because it was a reason for it.
1: Mm-hmm.
4: You look at, you know, in our days, our mother will look at you some kind of way, and you know to go sit down somewhere.
1: Mm-hmm. Mm-hmm. Nowadays, these days, you know what they doing. Why are you looking at me like that?
4: Right, mm-hmm. right. My mother, you don't get on, when she on the phone, she will knock your teeth down your throat if you get to talk to her like she on the phone.
1: And keep on with the conversation.
4: And keep on with the conversation and keep it moving.
1: Thank you so much for calling.
4: God bless you, darling.
1: You
4: God
1: too.
4: You
1: too.
4: I love
1: too.
4: Your show.
1: Thank you. I appreciate you listening, sis.
0: Coming up, we're going to find out who's the number two and number one song in the country. All coming up on The Spirit Top 15.

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the number two song in the country this weekend on the Spirit Top 15. And I just want to say that every song in the top five this week is just phenomenal. But there can only be one song to take it all the way to the top and hold on to that spot. And here it is, the number one song this week on the Spirit Top 15. Ooh.

0: And that was the number one song this week on the Spirit Top 15. Congratulations to you and every artist that made it in the Top 15 countdown this weekend. Before I let you go, let me give you this selfie session.
1: I'm just so glad that we did not condemn parents who were raised one way or parents who are choosing another way, because most parents are just trying to do the best they can with what they know, right? But as we learn more, love requires us to become more thoughtful about what our discipline is producing. Now, the goal of parenting is not just to create a child who obeys everything because an adult is standing nearby. No, the goal is to raise a person who develops wisdom, responsibility, compassion, and self-control. Children need boundaries. They need consequences, and they need adults who mean what they say. But they also need emotional safety. And they also need correction that teaches without humiliating. They need authority that guides them without terrorizing them. And parents who are strong enough to manage themselves while managing the moment become the parents of great kids with great leadership. So whether you call your style old school or gentle or authoritative or something in between, just ask yourself one question. Is this helping my child become healthy, or is it just making them afraid of me? Because fear can produce silence, but wise discipline produces understanding. All right.
0: Follow me on Twitter and on Instagram. And don't forget, join me next weekend. I'm going to give you the biggest songs, the best interviews from some of your favorite artists. It's your girl, Darlene. I'll see you next weekend on the Spirit Top 15 Inspirational Hits in America. Bye-bye for now.

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17: Walt Baby Love Productions presents Gospel Tracks, making a joyful noise unto the Lord. Hi, this is Walt Baby Love, and for the next 2 or 3 hours, depending on what city you're hearing us in, we'll feature the best gospel and inspirational entertainment from around the world. I'm praying, as always, you're in one of our three-hour cities, because here we are, halfway through the month of August, and guess what? Nothing is slowing down, people. Anyway, this weekend, we're going to speak with Ja'Kalen Carr.
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17: John P. Key.
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17: And Darwin Hobbs.
20: I was like, man, he seems a little different from some of these people that are in the trenches of this industry. 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
17: They'll all join me in separate Zoom chats from our Marina Del Rey studios right here in Southern California. Then we'll get into our inspirational thought of the week. I'll give you the phone number to the Faith phone line and how you can reach out to us on our social media platforms. Plus, we'll have our Gospel Tracks Faith phone line prayer list and a timely and informative Gospel Tracks medical moment. As you know, time is moving on, as I just mentioned. Things are changing worldwide 24 hours a day. It's changing in the gospel music world also. Brothers and sisters, there's a little holy hip-hop for you all the way from Houston. Javon Devon and 10X My Blessings. He's saying, God, increase my blessings 10 times.
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0: 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He 10x my blessings.
1: 10x my blessings, God, and Chris of Javon Devon. I would love to hear from you. Please give us a call to Faith Phone Line, 1-877-925-8568. That's 1-877-925-8568. I want to know what you're doing when you're listening to gospel tracks, as well as what's happening with you throughout the week. Let us know. That's 1-877-925-8568. Here's Tasha Page Lockhart

0: And when it comes to gospel music, you know, there's like five different genres of gospel music these days. I'm not going to try to get into that right now, but we'll do it some other time. But that leads me to this. A very young gospel singer who's been around about another, what, 6-7 years now? That's why I call her young, because she's still in her 20s. But anyway, I'm talking about Jacalyn Carr. And she departs a little wisdom to you that I want you to pay attention to, because she's wise beyond her age. And she began talking about her music and how she began pursuing music back in the day when she was just a child, because she had been encouraged by her parents.
1: Ever since I could remember, my parents, they encouraged me. They made sure that they instilled the values of Christ in me. And even now, you know, I cling to even the traditional people like Pastor Shirley Caesar and Evangelist Dorothy Norwood, who every time I'm in their presence, they always impart wisdom into me. You know, I like listening to people who have been where I am now before, and they don't want to see me make the same mistakes that they made. So I have to give it to them, my parents, along with the traditional people, Pastor Shirley Caesar, Evangelist Dorothy Norwood.

0: Kaylin Carr with her current single, History Breakthrough, where she features Pastor Shirley Caesar, Harvey Watkins Jr. of the Canton Spirituals. Then she also has Karen Clark Shear. She is talking about that music that she grew up with that has encouraged her, that she shares with you today in a more modern way. Anyway, you've locked on to Gospel Tracks. We are planning to have ourselves a little church this weekend. Thank you for joining us. Let me tell you what's about to happen. We've got phone calls from Gospel Tracks listeners throughout the United States, as we do each and every weekend. Music coming your way from Pastor Mike Jr. C.C. Winans is standing by. I'm going to speak with John P. Key in just a little bit. A Gospel Tracks classical old school segment. We will definitely go to church there. And then, still waiting for us, is P.J. Morton. He's in the wings, y'all. All of this is going to happen right here on God's program. GT, it's the tracks of our lives. It's Gospel Tracks. And Walt, prepared love. Get ready, people.
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12: Hello, Walla. This is Sister Brindell Travis in Utah, Alabama. I listen to you, and I just want to be on your prayer list. I'm going through a lot with health issues, but just keep me on your prayer list. I listen to you every Sunday. I'm just asking for prayer. Thank you.
0: Sister Brindell Travis there in Utah, Alabama, I heard you, and it'll be our honor and our privilege to be able to join you in intercessory prayer. Most gracious, loving, and everlasting Heavenly Father, we come before the throne of grace this weekend, praying for our sister in Christ, Miss Brendel Travis, God. You know where she is there in Utah, Alabama. She said she's been going through a lot, and she's going through a health issue. God, we know that you're the healer of healers. I'm not just saying that as a phrase, but I know that you are because you've done it for me. And I know what you've done for me, you can do for many others, and you've already done it for hundreds of thousands and millions and billions of people worldwide. God, we believe in you. We believe in prayer. We believe in healing. God, I ask you to send your Holy Spirit not only to comfort Brendel, we ask you to heal her body, give her back wellness of health, because she believes not only in you, but she believes in your word. God, you said you'd never leave us nor forsake us, and that if we just trust you, you'll come through. God, heal her body. Touch her today. Send down your Holy Spirit. Let her call us later on with a praise report, because God, I know you can do it. Please, as we lift up our voices to you right now in prayer for Brendel, in Jesus' holy name, we say amen. Amen and amen. Brendel, this song is for you. It's from Pastor Mike Jr., his current single. It's Suddenly. Suddenly, God's going to drop on you and heal your body.
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His brand new music from CC Winans. More than this.

0: worship music from CC Winans featuring Todd Delaney. More than this. That's right. More than this. You are more than we could have ever imagined, God. Why? Because you're God. You created it all. The universe. Somebody in the congregation out there listening to gospel tracks worldwide ought to start shouting, thanking God for being God all by himself. Woo, hallelujah. I feel like getting myself a dance going over here. Anyway, let me get back to what I'm supposed to be doing. I was speaking to my friend John P. Key just recently, and we were having a conversation about his music and our long friendship. Well, while we were speaking, I said, John, why don't you share with the audience, like, how you actually decided to come up with this church medley thing and put it together and then send it out to the public and for us here in the radio business to share with the rest of the world, to share with our listeners.
1: You've been with me for years. You have been my brother, my friend, and you know that in those early John P. Key records, I would always do a traditional number for my grandmother. Yeah. So I grabbed all those traditional numbers, put them on the same tempo, and we rocked with it, buddy. And I tell you, I never thought this would be the single for the throwback. The throwback project is my lawyer and Brian Scott suggested that I go back and do some of the old stuff. So I did 35 songs, old John P. Key songs, but I never thought that the church medley would be the single. But people are loving it, man. People are telling me that was their grandmother's favorite, and the grandmother that's still alive is loving it. So it's been a blessing to America.

0: Narcotic John P. Key and the Church Medley that just happens to be the number one gospel song in the United States on all the gospel music charts this weekend. Congratulations, John. And when I first heard the music, way back when, I'm talking about way back in 2025. This is 2026 now, okay? Almost a year ago. And I told Ty Scott Records, I said, oh, that's going to be a number one song. I didn't know how long it was going to take. I said, but watch the public, watch the radio industry gravitate to this music. Why? Because it's out of the past. It's part of the black church. It's part of singing along with the gospel singers. Once again, congratulations to John P. Key and the Church Medley for being number one in the gospel music world this week. Coming up, Saints, right after the break, we're getting ready for our Gospel Tracks Classical Old School segment.
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5: 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It's Praise on the Buzz, and this is Gospel Tracks with Walk Baby Love. Bless
6: the Lord, bless the Lord. What's good, everybody? 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
7: Hi, this is Ja'Kalen Carr.
8: 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I'm hanging out with Walk Baby Love.
0: Thank you, gang. It's definitely Walk Baby Love. John P. Key's gotten us on track to start having ourselves a little church. So, brothers and sisters, if you are ready, let's do it, because I have a Gospel Tracks Classic Gold segment that's going to blow you away. Remember, Bishop G.E. Patterson, God has called him home, but he left us with his music, his preaching, and his ministry and his influence. Because when he did the song that I'm about to share with you, he had his congregation sing along. It's Bishop G.E. Patterson and congregation. I know the Lord will make a way somehow.
9: Oh, we just gonna have church.

me, John V. King, in the New Life Community Choir. He'll welcome me. That's what I want God to do when he does call me home, like, come on in, Wally. I am pleased with you, and I'm sure that's what you're looking for also. Well, let's go a little contemporary with our different genres of gospel music. All the way from Camden, New Jersey, Ty Tribbett and G.A. And no way I can make it without you guys.

about Ty Tribbett and GA making it difficult to just sit in a chair? I know you can't sit still listening to that music, because what does scripture even tell us? It says, praise God. Let everything

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Brent Jones. I love you, man. And I am just so thankful to be alive and well, to see how God has blessed you. Your dream has come true. You've been praising God, worshiping God, writing about God, giving that music to the world that has inspired you from God's Holy Spirit.

0: Brent Jones. Ah, just a testimony, y'all. This is Walter Baby Love sharing my heart with you. God has given us 31 years of gospel tracks, all because of His grace, His mercy, our affiliate radio stations, and you, the audience, and our advertisers, and our affiliates around the world. Thank y'all. 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
1: 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Even when I was too blind, I was too blind to see.

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1: Each and every week, as time goes on, we share brand new music with you. Now, we've been watching this for a while. We've been listening to it. And we have been fellowshipping and worshiping with us. And when I say we, I'm talking about me and my staff, as well as my wife. But anyway, this particular week, I have noticed a slight increase in the interest in this song. So I want to share it with you right now because I realize the rest of the world hasn't gotten there yet. But we're going to take you there, all right? William Murphy, he currently pastors a church in Atlanta, Georgia, born and raised in Detroit, Michigan. So, brothers and sisters, here's a brand new single from William Murphy, and it's called No Failure. I want you to listen closely to the lyrics, and I believe I'm going to put my stamp of approval on this one.
2: He cannot fail. Say it again. Tell him there is no failure. Say it like you believe it. There is no failure in God. Listen. I wish you could see yourself in the future.

0: sing it, will you? There is no failure in God. When you trust God, you gotta know that you will be victorious in the end. Brand new music, once again, from William Murphy. I want to encourage you. Let us know what you think. Give us a call at the Faith phone line, 1-877-925-8568. I do this all the time because I want your opinion. I want to know what you think when we share brand new music with you. Is it reaching you? Is it touching you? Is it giving you some encouragement about God? Let us know, because we don't know. But if you tell us, then we know how you're feeling about this. And we'll continue to share it with you, because I believe, let me use an old school phrase here, I believe it has legs. This is God's humble servant, Walt Baby Love, thanking God for life, and you should too.
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3: 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But Griff's still here. 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
3: 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My child is an angel. 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
16: The Alzheimer's Association and the Ad Council present the story of Tom and Levi.
17: Tom is the smartest man I know. He's been a professor at two major universities, been a teacher for over 40 years. One day, he told me that he was having problems in his classes. I think one of the students had asked the question and he didn't remember the answer. And I also noticed that he was letting his class out earlier than they were supposed to let out. And he was telling them that he was doing it as a favor to them, but I think in reality, he just wanted to get out of there. 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
4: Praise Mix Down, where we keep God first in the mix. Hype man, D Stone in the building. As you know, I get excited about the Takeover show and live in the building right now. I'm so excited. I was clapping my hands so hard. My bracelet's coming off. Shout outs going out to Major and the Allen in the building. All right, listen, but when we get back, we're going to talk about collaboration. We're going to talk about the new music. Yes. All right, here on the Praise
5: Mix.

0: We keep God first in the mix. You like that mix? Slide in the DM the right way, because Major, you know, there is a wrong way. There is a wrong way. Come on. There's a right and a wrong way is what Keith said.
1: The God way is always right.
0: The God way is what? Right. Always right. All right, so first of all, why are you guys here together?
1: Oh, man.
2: Well, we have a new song, a new hope anthem called Just You Wait.
1: Let's say that again. Just You Wait.
0: Okay.
1: And we love it. We're excited. We're honored to have finally collaborated. Nia is my sister. Mm-hmm. And a lot of people may not know this, but we have known each other for quite some time, almost 2 decades now.
2: We can't tell how long, but it's been a long
1: time. No, we can't tell you. She
2: time.
1: Don't want to tell it. I
2: don't want to tell my age.
1: You don't want to tell it. Let me tell it.
0: Okay, come on. Come on, Commission.
2: No, we've known each other a long time. We literally met outside of the gospel choir room at Berklee College of Music.
1: Yes.
2: We went to undergrad together.
1: Yes.
2: And so this is a long time coming. This collaboration is way overdue. And so we're excited. We're excited to come together with this song, Just You Wait.
1: Just You Wait. It's special. It's real, real special.
0: Yeah. So I'm excited about it. We're going to play the song, and you guys are going to get the opportunity to add it to your playlist.
2: Yes.
0: And we're just going to do a lot, okay? So stick around. Get comfortable. Kick your feet up. All right, here on the Praise
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0: Praise Mixdown, where we keep God first in the mix. It's your boy, D Stone, and I just want to say something real quick. First of all, I want you to take a vacation this year that you will remember. And I want you to cruise with us this October 26th through November 1st. It's the One Voyage Cruise, and this year's lineup is incredible. I'm talking Pastor Mike Jr., Ja'Kalen Carr, R&B legend Keith Sweat, T.I., and more. 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

0: Praise Mix Down, where we keep God first in the mix. It is all about collaboration this weekend. I got Major in the building. I got Nia Allen in the building. Yes. And when we get back, we're going to talk about the benefits of working with your friends. Okay, we're going to talk about it. Because some of y'all have no friends. All right, listen.
1: Okay.
0: Get some. All right, here on the Praise
2: Mix.
0: Damn.

0: Braze Mix Down, where we keep God first in the mix. Major Nia Allen live in the building for the Takeover Show. And I'm excited because you guys have been working for a minute, but you've never worked together.
1: Right.
0: Is that scary sometimes? Because before the show started, I was talking about how I'm a sound snob. And Cortez was like, hey, I thank you for doing the Lunch and Listen, because we did one at the station. And I was like, yeah, because if you would have hired somebody else and the sound would have been bad, I would have looked at you like, you should have just hired your boy. But with knowing that, Major, I know when it comes to music and notes and all this other kind of stuff, you're very, very detailed, specific.
2: I am, yeah, I'm very particular.
0: And involved.
2: Yes, yes.
0: Absolutely. Okay, so working with a friend.
2: I get involved with that. I get involved with that. In the spirit of Ryan Coogler, I get involved with that.
0: Yeah. Okay.
2: Yeah, yeah.
3: But I would say coming together, it was a fun process. Would you say? With Major and I, there's lots of laughs.
2: Yeah, a lot of fun, a lot of joy.
3: Yes.
2: A lot of intentionality, a lot of opinions.
3: Yes.
2: But
3: yes.
2: It's what makes for a powerful collaboration, because it's a balance. You know, it's a balance of the give and the take and the contributions from both sides. And it was really, really a dream come true for me. I've been wanting to collaborate with my sister for a long time. And you know, she finally made time for me. You know, Jordan got her first, but I got a second.
0: She finally made time for me is crazy, by the way.
2: She said, let me get my number one with Jordan first,
3: let
2: and
3: me
2: then
3: get
2: I'll
3: that
2: see
3: first
2: if I have some time. I'm like, all right, okay, cool.
0: Matter of fact, can we play it right now?
2: Let's play it right now.
0: All right, introduce the song.
3: Ladies and gentlemen, this is our hope anthem.
2: Just You Wait from Nia Allen and Major.
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0: Praise Mix Down, where we keep God first in the mix. If you just tuned in, you missed a lot. I got Nia Allen. I got Major Live in the building.
1: Yes.
0: It's exciting because we're learning that sometimes the best thing that you can do is work with people you trust, work with people that you love, and God blesses it. He breathes on it.
2: Oh, absolutely. Yeah. Absolutely. You got to make room for God to do what he does.
1: Yeah.
2: And he does it so well. If we understand anything after this session, I hope that people take away that collaboration is not just meant for person to person, but we got to collaborate with Holy Spirit. We've got to collaborate with the works of God. Yeah. He expects us to do our part as he does his. He's never going to miss his mark. We lock in, we're always going to see a win.
0: That's true. That's true. All right. So if you've been thinking about it and you were like, God, give me a sign. You turned on the radio. You heard this show. Here's your sign.
2: That's right.
0: Go connect with the people that have the same dreams and visions that you have and just work together, because you said something so powerful. If you want to get somewhere fast, go alone.
2: Yeah. If you want to go far, go together.
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1: Praise Mix Down, where we keep God first in the mix. D Stone, Major, Nia Allen, live in the building.
2: Yeah.
1: And if you just tuned in, I'm sorry. I apologize. You should have came in a little bit earlier.
2: This has been a good time.
1: But it's been a really, really good time. Yeah. You know, sometimes you just got to be around the right light. So we're going to talk about that, okay, when we get back in a minute. All right, here on the Praise
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1: Down.

0: Praise Mix Down, where we keep God first in the mix. D Stone, Nia, Major live in the building.
1: And you gotta say the full name, Doc.
0: Oh, Nia Allen. You right.
1: You know what I mean?
0: I don't know because why I'm just saying Nia.
1: I don't want people thinking I'm just doing duets with Nia Long. You know, although, you know, if,
0: let
1: God,
0: him use you.
1: If God wants to use me in that way, so be it. But
0: I'm
1: I got
0: so
1: my sister, Nia
0: sorry.
1: Allen.
0: Oh, Nia Allen. And I, you know what it is? It's because.
1: Y'all's friends.
0: We're friends, but your wait, family. Let me tell you a true story. Whenever I talk to Nia, I'm like, Nia Allen, how are you? And she says, Dwight Stone, how are you? So she lets me know that I called her by her full name. So that's why now when I'm around her, I'm like, let me just call her Nia, because right. It's
1: I just
0: sounds a little
1: to,
0: extreme.
1: I just right. want them to know that it's Nia.
0: Yeah.
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16: 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It's the

0: Praise Mix Down, where we keep God first in the mix. If you are just tuning in, this is the Takeover Show. I am excited. What? Why y'all laughing?
1: Listen, I just love your energy because, you know, you can go from moment to moment and keep that same joy. Yeah. It's infectious, yes, brother.
0: I appreciate
1: it's
0: it.
1: Infectious.
0: So we're going to talk about infectious joy when we get back.
1: Hey.
0: All right, get you like some. That. All right, here on the Praise Mix. Damn.

0: Praise Mix Down, where we keep God first in the mix. If you just tuned in, you missed a lot. I got Nia Allen. I got Major Live in the building. Yes. It's exciting. So I heard something today that I needed you to actually explain. A lot of people don't know that your real name is Major.
1: Yes, sir. Yes, sir. My real name is Major. That's the name my mama named me. When she named me, she prayed that I'd make a major impact on the world.
0: Wow.
1: And so I salute her for that.
0: For believing early.
1: And believing early.
0: And holding you up and saying, hey, but
1: you know what's crazy, D-Stone? While I salute my mama, it's disrespectful that she waited until I got to college to tell me that story. Because I went through all my life, I had to fight.
0: All your life?
1: Everybody making a joke about the name Major. What's your major, Major? Major Minor. Major League Baseball.
0: Major League Baseball is funny.
1: I heard it all. Oh, you thought that's funny?
0: No.
1: Oh, okay. But anyway, what I'm just trying to told you, she waited until I go through all that. And I hated my name growing up because it always had a joke. But when she told me in college, right before I was about to graduate, Berklee College of Music, first of my 13 siblings to even go to college, let alone graduate, she said, there's purpose in your name. And I want you to know that I prayed that if I named you Major after my great-grandfather, I pray that you make a major
0: impact. Oh, so your great-grandfather was Major too?
1: Yeah. But I didn't know him. Yeah.
0: No, I get it. But listen, hey, two important days in your life, the day you were born and the day you found out why. So you found out why.
1: You know, Dwight, you just be dropping jewels, man.
0: No, it's the truth.

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0: Praise Mix Down, where we keep God first in the mix. We are celebrating this collaboration between Nia Allen and Major all weekend long. This is the Takeover Show. They are live in the building. 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
1: Yeah, just you wait.
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0: 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It's available right now wherever you stream music. Yes. And I want you to be a blessing to somebody else, especially if you know that they've been waiting on something. I think that this song is really, really going to speak to them. I actually heard it like for the first time. I heard it like late at night, and then I heard it in the daytime, and now I just kind of got it on rotation because I'm like, hey, this is really, really good.
1: Yeah.
2: Oh, thank you.
0: You know what I mean? And you know I don't like everything, but I really, really appreciate like this contribution that you guys are doing. So we're going to talk more about collabs. All right, here on the Praise
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0: It's your boy D Stone, and I just want to say something real quick. First of all, I want you to take a vacation this year that you will remember. And I want you to cruise with us this October 26th through November 1st. It's the One Voyage Cruise, and this year's lineup is incredible. I'm talking Pastor Mike Jr., Ja'Kalen Carr, R&B legend Keith Sweat, T.I., and more. 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
0: Praise Mix Down, where we keep God first in the mix. Nia Allen's in the building, and you know, Major's a hope dealer, but so are you, Nia.
2: Yes,
0: you know
2: what
0: I'm saying? I don't like to miss the opportunity to give people encouragement, because I'm learning now that you never know when somebody is really thinking about quitting. And not just quitting and giving up. I'm talking about quitting everything.
3: Yeah.
0: So to that person that doesn't really feel like they have a reason to keep going right now, what do you want to say to them?
3: Don't give up. Stay the course and know that you matter. Your voice matters. Your presence matters. And you were created. You have purpose here on this earth. My name Nia actually means purpose. And I know that's what I aim to do every day, is to walk in purpose and to encourage other people to walk in their God-given divine purpose. So I want to encourage everyone who's listening today to walk fully in that. Walk fully in what you know God has created you to do. Walk with humility, walk with boldness, walk with confidence, and knowing that you don't have to do it in your own strength, but you have a supernatural help and a supernatural strength that will be with you as you are going daily.
2: Yes.
3: This journey is not easy for any of us, but the good news is that we don't have to do it in our own strength, but we have a supernatural help and a supernatural strength. So be encouraged and know that God is with you. He said, I'll never leave you. I'll never forsake you, but I'm with you. Even as you're going through the difficult time, through the struggle, through the obstacle, God is with you. And so I want to leave that with you. Know that you're not by yourself. You're not alone. Be not weary and well-doing, but in due season, know that you will reap a harvest. You may not see it right now, but God says, I'm faithful and I know exactly where you are. I know the number of hairs on your head.
2: Yes, Lord.
3: So just be encouraged and know that God sees you.
2: Yes,
3: he knows exactly where you are. So be encouraged. If you find yourself in a place of waiting, be encouraged. If you're in the midst of going through a struggle or a tough time, be encouraged, and know that you are not by yourself, but God is with you right where you are.
2: Yes.
0: Amen. Just you wait. Available right now. Make sure that you get it. If you need this type of energy in your life, you can get it when you start adding these type of songs to your soundtrack.
2: That's it.
0: It's the Praise
3: Mix.
0: Damn.

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